speaking of jazz this morning. Thank you, Strath. Another great show. He is slowly converting me to a little bit of jazz mixed with electronica. It's a slow process, but I have, I was just telling him I've got one track that he has inspired me to play that somebody that he played last week. So we'll come to that later. So last week I featured a few soul classics. This week I'm going back to the jazz, and I've got a great mix lined up, perhaps fewer vocalists than I might usually play, and I'm including a few sax players, trumpet players, a cora player, and even a viola da gamba a little bit later too. And I'm going to start by featuring a tenor sax player who died earlier this month, aged 95, one of the most prolific and influential tenor saxophonists of the 20th century, he's reputed to be. And I'm going to play his most famous performance, which is the Pink Panther theme, composed by Henry Mancini. I am talking about Plas Johnson. And this track was actually recorded in just two takes, and Henry Mancini specifically had Johnson in mind when he was writing that sultry sax lead that we are so familiar with. He also contributed to a lot of other Mancini's scores, spanning the right from the 50s through to the 90s, and recorded with a lot of other jazz stars like Frank, Peggy Lee, Nat King Cole, Ella Sarah, and Benny Carter. So let's start with that all-familiar Pink Panther theme.

Inspector Clouseau, the Pink Panther theme, very well known. But I wasn't really familiar with Plas Johnson's work, I have to say, apart from that. So I've picked out a couple of others just to show his diversity. And I'm going to play, well, this is more of a rock and roll type sound. It's called Blue Jean Shuffle. It's from 1958. And it's from an

Bop Me Daddy is the album. That's Plas Johnson. And that was Blue Jean Shuffle. This third one I'm going to play, we're featuring Plas Johnson, who died just earlier this month, tenor saxophonist. And this track was loosely inspired by Puccini's Madame Butterfly. It's called Poor Butterfly, written by composer Raymond Hubbell in 1916. And Plas recorded it in 1959 on his album Mood for the Blues. And it says, this must be the place. So maybe it's pronounced place. This must be the place, Plas Johnson. With Plas Place on tenor sax, Larry Bunker and Gene Estes on vibes, Paul Smith on piano, Ernie Freeman on Hammond organ, and Bill Pittman on guitar. This is Poor Butterfly.

That was the third track, Poor Butterfly, from Plas Johnson, who we lost earlier this month, legendary tenor saxophonist, who died at 95 years old. Very good innings, as they say. Now, I have got a couple of vocalists, and the couple I've got today are not ones that I would normally play. So this is another young woman called Edie Gourmet. She was a young woman when she was singing this. She was born Edith Gormanzano in New York in 1931. And her mother was Turkish and her father was a tailor from Sicily. And despite that, she grew up with them in the Bronx and spoke Spanish at home. And she became a professional singer in 1950, so she would have been 19 years old, and appeared at the prestigious Copacabana Club in New York. She did go on to win a Grammy in 1966 for the Best Female Vocalist and also performed on Broadway with her husband, Steve Lawrence, well into the 60s. This is Edie Gourmet with Desafinado.

Edie Gourmet, Disciplinado, from her album Blame It on the Bossa Nova. Now we're going to have a male vocalist now, well-known Mel Torme. And I've spoken before about his reluctance to do some of the music that his producers wanted him to do at the time, because he was really into jazz. And I think he mentioned that, you know, he should have been born 10 years earlier because the music was moving into pop and he didn't really like that. And this was one such song that he was initially reluctant to sing. But it actually, despite his reservations, it actually turned out to be his biggest hit since the early 50s, recorded in 1962. This is Coming Home, Baby, Mel Torme.

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2: Coming home, baby, from Melitore May, 1962. Let's go back much further for when this next song was first written, which was 1922. Hence the theme of the lyrics, which are very much a theme of personal freedom and defiance. This is Billie Holiday doing Ain't Nobody's Business If I Do.

Classic Billie Holiday there. Ain't nobody's business if I do. Oh, hang on. Just want to tell you a little bit about Hoagy Carmichael. We're going back even further. Hoagy Carmichael, who was born Hoagland Howard Carmichael, was born in 1899. We really are going back this morning. And he wrote this song in 1928. The song, I'll come to that, he actually started out as a lawyer in West Palm Beach in Florida before becoming a singer-songwriter. And he wrote this very well-known song, which became a great jazz standard, Stardust, in 1928. And he also had a secondary career as an actor in the 40s and was good friends with Bix Beiderbecke, the jazz cornet player. And Bix invited and introduced him to Louis Armstrong and Benny Goodman and Johnny Mercer. And with Johnny Mercer, he went on to write other classic songs with him, including Skylark in 41. This is Stardust from 1928, Hoagy Carmichael.

haunts my reverie, and I am once again with you when our love was new, and each kiss an inspiration. Oh, but that was long ago. Now my consolation.

Jazz was born in the Deep South. Now it lives in every corner of the globe, embracing all the familiar and the strange. Listening, learning, and growing, jazz can be brutal or gentle, demanding or kind, but it's never false. Jazz is the truth. As Martin Luther King said, jazz speaks for life. I'm Phil James, and that's my philosophy of jazz. Every Monday from 2 p.m. only on the home of jazz, East Side Radio.

You're No Good. That song was written by Clint Ballard. And it was originally recorded in 1963 by Dionne Warwick's sister, Dee Dee Warwick. And then that version you just heard was by Betty Everett, who moved from gospel into pop into the 50s. She recorded that in 1963. It wasn't that much of a hit for her. Her next single, the Shoop Shoop song, It's In His Kiss, that was a great hit for her in 1964. But the person who did make that song we just heard more famous was Linda Ronstadt, who went to number one for her. You're No Good. That was Betty Everett. Okay, what are we going to have now? We've had some old jazz. We're going to come up to date a little bit. This is I Won't Let You Down from Curtis Harding.

Curtis Harding, I Won't Let You Down, from his album If Words Were Flowers. That's just recently, 2021. Fairly recent compared to the 1920s and 30s we were listening to earlier. So bringing it up to date a little bit more, you're with me, Yvonne, for Speaking of Jazz until midday, and I'm coming to you live from the Alan Slate studio here in Paddington. I hope you're having a beautiful, peaceful, sunny Sunday morning. It's crisp out there in July, but no rain for the next few days. Nice and bright. So I mentioned at the top of the show I'm going to feature a few instrumentalists, trumpet players, sax players, etc. This is a trumpet player that I played last week, Theo Croker. He's from Chicago and he's Grammy nominated, a composer, producer and bandleader as well. He's collaborating here with Moises dos Santos, and he was a Brazilian bassist. And Moises, this is his debut album, which was just released in June this year. Although although it's a debut album, he's actually had a full career as a musician in Brazilian music and jazz, and played with a whole range of people like Nile Rodgers, Emily Sandé, and even Gregory Porter. So this is Moises collaborating with Theo, a track called Brazilian Spirit from Moises' album called Maria.

That was Brazilian Spirit from Moisés dos Santos on bass and Theo Croker on trumpet. Staying in Brazil, we're going to go to, I played one track from this album last week, which I recently discovered. People often send me things and say, have you heard this? Have you listened to this? And this was one such suggestion. And I played a track last week and I really liked it. So I'm playing another one. The track is called Spring Theme and it's by Fabiano do Nascimento with the Vitor Santos Orchestra. And the album is called Vila, V-I-L-A.

That's Brazilian guitarist Fabiano do Nascimento. Beautiful track. Appreciate that suggestion. And whether you're listening to that and having your morning coffee or your afternoon cocktail, wherever you're tuning in, hope you enjoyed that. Now, from the Brazilian guitar to the Egyptian oud. I've spoken about the oud. I love the sound of the oud, and particularly this player, James Tawadros, who we have adopted as our own. This is Egyptian-Australian James Tawadros playing here with Christopher Moore on viola, Matt McMahon on piano, and Richard Tognetti on the violin. This is his album. It's his ninth album. James is obviously quite well known in Australia, multi-instrumentalist and oud virtuoso. And it's his ninth album, released in 2012, which won him the ARIA Award for Best World Music Album. It's called The Greater Sea, S-E-A, Suite in A, Version 1, Seafarer. And it's got six movements, all composed by James, and it features him on the oud. And it's got, I mentioned, Christopher Moore on the viola. It's also got violin, piano, percussion, and the Australian Chamber Orchestra string section on some of the tracks. Wonderful album. This track is called The Greater Sea Suite.

Joseph Tawadros there, doing what he does best. I love that album. I love that wonderful combination. We've got the that Middle Eastern sound of the oud mixed with the jazz and the classical. Great stuff. Give it a try. The album itself is called Concerto of the Greater Sea. Now, this next song is called Love Tastes Like Strawberries, and it's done here with the wonderful duet of Somi and Gregory Porter. Somi is Laura Kabasomi Kakoma. She's a US singer songwriter from Rwanda and Ugandan descent and Grammy nominee. But they're singing this song together, which is a reinvention of the Miriam Makeba song that Miriam recorded in 1962. And this album is called Zenzile, which was Miriam's first name. Zenzile, the reimagination of Miriam Makeba. And she was also known as nicknamed Mama Africa, singer, songwriter, actress, and civil rights activist. Love Tastes Like Strawberries.

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We're on a little bit of our world travels for this segment of the show. We've been to Brazil, Egypt, and Africa, and that was another African genre, African journey. It's actually called East African Journey. That was Cuban composer and pianist Omar Sosa, who spent 10 years working on that album from his travels around East Africa. Lots of different African percussionists on there, but the main players that stayed on most of the tracks are Steve Argel on drums and percussion and Christoph Disco Mink on double bass. That was Omar Sosa, and the track was called Ciaro Sara. Let's go to French Lebanese now. Let's have the wonderful trumpet player Ibrahim Malouf. And trombone Shorty. This is a wonderful album I've played before from 2024 called The Trumpets of Michel-Ange, and it was recorded live and unedited, including this track called Capitals. Ibrahim is a Grammy-nominated trumpeter, and he's filling arenas all around Europe, US, and he's got a world tour coming up in 2027, finishing in Paris. Have a listen to this.

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That was Marc Bertheumeur, beautiful French piano accordionist from Paris. That was from his 2018 album called Le Bal des Mondes, The Ball of Worlds. And the track was called Joe in a Blues, J-O, don't know who Joe is, Joe in a Blues. Beautiful track. I haven't played many vocalists today, as I mentioned. I'm going to play a few more next week, I think, get back into having some beautiful female vocalists, and male, of course. But this is Judith Owen, the wonderful, stylish redhead. He's a real gone guy. This is from her album Come On and Get It.

That's Welsh vocalists Judith Owen. And she was here last year. Hopefully, I think she's going to come back. She did say she would come back, try to come back every year. So if not by the end of this year, hopefully by next year. I had a chat to her while she was here, and she's a real character. Worth going to see her shows if she comes. I would recommend it. We're going to have a couple of piano players now. This is the Oscar Peterson Trio from the classic album Night Train from 1963, with the trio Oscar on piano, Ray Brown on bass, and of course Ed Thigpen doing his subtle brushwork on I Got It Bad and That Ain't Good.

Classic and timeless Oscar Peterson trio, I Got It Bad and That Ain't Good. So while we're having some piano, I thought I would play this next pianist. Now, I did mention at the top of the show the wonderful Strath Gordon, who hands over the mantle to me every Sunday morning and has done 3 hours by the time I get here. And he plays a little bit of jazz mixed with electronica. That's his love. And so I heard one of the tracks he played last week and I thought, oh, quite like that. I need to go and check her out. So I went back and found that's the great thing about this show. I can bring you tracks that I know and love and singers that I've listened to for years, or I can find you something brand new. So you never know what you're going to get here. Bit of licorice all sorts. So this is Hania Rani. She is a piano, I was going to say this is a piano composition. She wrote this piano composition and she's also a vocalist and she's from Poland, now living in London, and she calls herself a genre-bending nonconformist. And she has made a name for herself mixing a bit of jazz, classical and electronic influences. And she's been playing piano since she was 7 years old. And she's featured her friend here and that she went to school with, Dobrawa Czoka, I think you pronounce that, CZ, lots of CZs in Polish, who is a cellist. And it is a rearrangement of music by the late Polish rock star and composer Gregor Czichowski. And he was the founder and frontman of a new wave band called Republika. And unfortunately, he died very young at 44 of a heart attack. So Strath, I hope you're tuned into this one. The track is called Telephony, and this is from Hania's debut album from 2015 called Beata Flaga.

That was Hania Rani and Dobrowa Choka. Thank you very much, Strath, for that recommendation. That was probably more of a jazz classical theme than the some of the more electronic sounds that she does in other recordings. That was from her debut. And I did just check that pronunciation. Apologies to the Polish listeners. It's Biała Flaga. There's a strange symbol in the middle, which I wasn't sure how to pronounce. So it's Biała Flaga, which means white flag. I shall be looking for some more music from her at another time. Let's have one more piano player, and then we'll have a couple of saxophonists. This is Bill Charlap, featuring Didi Bridgewater. Her album is called Elemental, from just last year, 2025. And Bill Charlap is another great pianist, and he's actually married to another pianist, Canadian pianist Renee Rosners. And I noticed that the two of them are playing together at Birdland in New York on Tuesday, if you happen to be in New York. This is the Stan Kenton and his orchestra classic. Here's That Rainy Day. Luckily, it's not.

0: top marks if you guessed. They're all covers. And to hear more great interpretations of pre-loved songs, tune in to Under the Covers with me, Big Pete, every Sunday from 12 to 2, right here on Eastside Radio. Under the Covers, where everything old is new again.
1: And as you know, you would ordinarily hear Big Pete after me at midday on Sundays. He was not well last week and he's not well again this week, so he won't be here today. You will get a double helping of Love Soul. So you'll get Soul from midday and then the live recording, the live show at 2. What should we have now? Let's go back to the sax players that we were started the show with. There's a couple more here playing together, friends Cliff Jordan and John Gilmore. The album is called Blowing In from Chicago, and it's got Horace Silver on piano, Curly Russell on bass, and Art Blakey on drums. And of course, Horace and Blakey formed the Jazz Messengers in the mid-50s, and that group was led by Art Blakey, for the next 35 years. Art Blakey also had 9 children. He was a busy man. This track is called Bow Till. It's the Rudy Van Gelder mastering.

Was Clifford Jordan and John Gilmore both on tenor sax there with some of the Jazz Messengers and Horace Silver on piano. Let's have one more tenor sax player while we're in that mood. We're going to have Eddie Lockjaw Davis. The track is called Leapin' on Lennox. It was recorded live in Nice in 1978. And it's from an album called The Definitive Black and Blue Sessions. Black and Blue was the record label that it was recorded under. And let's listen to Eddie Lockjaw Davis.

0: Brown.
1: Thank you so very much. Oh, yeah, all right. Later. Right now, I hope you don't mind if I swing an old one called St. Louis Blues. Oh, yeah.

That was Louis Armstrong, St. Louis Blues, featuring Jewel Brown, jazz and blues singer. Two tracks that were recorded live in Paris. And before that, we had Eddie Davis recorded live in Nice. We're going to have one more African track and then a local track to finish out the show. This one is Saiba Diabate, beautiful kora player from Mali. He grew up in a griot family where everyone in that family sings and plays music. And his mother is a renowned griot singer as well. Saiba is a kora player, but he also has played with a lot of other great Malian musicians. This track is called Sambaya.

Beautiful track from Siaba Diabete on the Kora. That track was called Sambaya. Now, this is the last track for the day, and then I'm going to cross to my colleagues over at the Bondi studio. So hopefully you will get some beautiful soul music after this. I'm going to finish up with a track from Zila Margosian Quintet, and it's called What If, and it features Jennifer Erickson on the viola da gamba. I promised you would get some of that. Jennifer is from the Elysian Fields Australian group. The album is called Remedy, Zila Margosian is the Armenian Australian pianist who features it, and this is her debut album. And I will play the track What If. I will love you and leave you. I hope you have a wonderful weekend, and I will see you back next Sunday. Ciao for now. Zila Margosian.

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1: By Phyllis Foundis. This is your weekend wind down. This is Love Song.
2: Welcome, welcome to the show, my Love Soulmates. This is our final episode. It's a Love Soul Takeover, broadcasting to you live from Bondi Pavilion. I am Phyllis Foundis, and this is Eastside FM. Very excited to be bringing you this incredible conversation with the amazing Tim Minchin. We loved him here in the studio. We will love him outside of the studio. Watch this space. And here it is, our replay episode.

dedicating this beautiful song, Mr. Stevie Wonder, to Big Pete. He is relaxing at home, getting over a bit of a bug, and we have decided that we want to dedicate this song to him. Sending you love, love soul to you, Big Pete.

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1: On today's show, I'm going to start that again. Today's guest
2: I'm
1: would
2: Sandra
1: make...
2: Sandra Sully.
1: I'm going to not use my news voice. I'll just use my voice.
2: You've done okay. All the broadcasting training.
1: Thank you, Tim. I think he's having a go at me.
2: No, it was perfect. Yeah. I loved it.
1: Today's guest would make Prince proud, not just because of the way his fingers tease electrifying rock and soul out of those ivories, or the flirty, quirky lyrics he pens, not even because he has a vat load of awards and nominations, Grammys and Tonys, Oliviers, Logies and more. Oh my. This fearless writer, comedian, actor, poet, composer, songwriter, musician, septuplet threat of a guest, would thrill Prince simply because he has a strong eyeliner game. Listen, if you knew who I was describing right now, you might brand me blasphemous given the godlike reputation this dude has in the creative arts all over the world. But my gifted guest is also one of the most grounded and deeply delightful humans on the planet. So it is my profound pleasure and honor to welcome, for his Love Soul debut, Mr. Tim Minchin.
2: That's the best intro ever. I should put that to music. Nice. I should play it to myself when I'm feeling bad.
1: Can you please?
2: Yeah. Have you in my headphones as I go to sleep.
1: Listen, I'm all up for it.

Belvoir Street Theatre presents The Jungle and the Sea, the smash hit written in honour of those who lived through the Sri Lankan Civil War, returns for a limited Sydney season from the 11th of July to the 2nd of August, drawn from real life testimonies and woven with threads of the Mahabharata and Antigone. This is the epic story of one family's love caught in the crosshairs of war. Don't miss The Jungle and the Sea, a soaring achievement carried by extraordinary international ensemble. Belvoir Street Theatre, proud Eastside sponsors.

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1: What does it mean to be an artist for you?
2: Well, that's a big question. Well, it took me a long time to allow myself to call myself an artist. I was an artist long before I dared
1: you were
2: to
1: one?
2: Be one. Yeah. I was a musician before I would have called myself a musician. But I don't know, I've ended up being kind of having the best artist career ever because I'm actually someone who gets to just express myself in all these different ways. So I've ended up, you know, right up into my late 20s, I thought, I don't suppose I'm actually going to get to be an artist for a living. And to the extent that I was doing gigs and piano bars and concerts and writing satirical songs, mm-hmm. I would have hesitated to call myself an artist because it sounds pretentious, but now I have no hesitation. I've got 30 years of art, I suppose, whether I like it or not.
1: Were you frightened to call yourself an artist? Was there fear
2: because
1: involved?
2: Another part of growing up in the 90s in Perth especially, and in my family especially, is that any self-raising of status was seen as gauche, you know.
1: You've got tickets on yourself.
2: Exactly. Yeah. It's culturally Australian and probably particularly West Australian. And, you know, I come from a family that's sort of multi-generational middle class, and there's, well, that can go various ways, but certainly a part of how I was brought up is that you don't talk about pride in your family and you don't display wealth and you don't, it's all about humility. Mm. I'm sure some people find that ironic, but yeah, so calling myself an artist. But, and also because my whole comedy career started because I was sort of taking the piss out of the fact that I couldn't be an artist, I had nothing to say. I was a hockey playing, you know, nerd from Perth. And I created a character who there, by acknowledging that, by creating the rock and roll nerd persona, I gave myself permission to not just be a musician but like say everything I wanted, you know.
1: Did that give you the sense of liberation, I guess, that you were looking for? That now you're someone else and you're stepping into the rock and roll nerd's shoes.
2: I don't know, I didn't think about it much. I talk about creating that persona in hindsight because that seems to be what I did. I didn't consciously do it. I didn't sort of go, I'm creating a persona. I just thought, I look cool with makeup on. And and I
1: so
2: found myself on stage. Yeah, I found myself on stage speaking in a affected way? Well, a sort of slightly more mad genius kind of way. So I played up my musical and intellectual virtuosity. I play acted virtuosity. Mm. I'm not a virtuosic pianist by a long shot, and I'm not a virtuosic intellect by a long shot, but my character was.
1: You are too, though.
2: But I was good enough to make an audience who don't spend their life watching jazz and classical music think, holy crap, look at his fingers. And I am fast enough in how I speak and elevated enough in how I look at the world that I could fake being smarter than I am. What's interesting is over the years, I have become perhaps more intellectually eccentric than I realised I was. Not eccentric, just I wasn't a particularly smart kid at school. I wasn't particularly, you know, my piano teacher didn't say, you've got talent, you know, or beg me to not stop when I quit in grade three. I didn't get spotted. I didn't get the roles in the school plays. I developed late, and now I speak in a way that is not particularly common, the way I express ideas
1: exactly.
2: and stuff. And
1: absolutely.
2: And I speak in front of politicians and, you know, university, and it's almost like I've faked my way into
1: intellectuals.
2: Yeah, that's right. So I became I kind of earned my way into a public intellectual cultural commentator through my comedy, but I was actually learning to be that. I wasn't a cultural commentator in waiting. I just found an audience and went, shit. It's kind of I found an audience and went, oh, shit, I better impress them. And it actually made me, when I started doing comedy, I wasn't as good a pianist as I became in my 30s, because I suddenly went, oh, I'm playing with an orchestra at Albert Hall.
1: I better do some
2: practice. never stoop to scales. So I kind of wanked myself into the position I'm in now, I think. And taking yourself seriously is important. You know, mm-hmm. the great mm-hmm. artists, the great songwriters, and Bob Dylan was taking himself seriously at 17. I would have rather died than be seen to be taking myself seriously because of where I came from culturally. I eventually, like the albums I put out in the last 5 years, and me having spent 20 years earning my right to be sincere and to back myself to write a song. And Matilda was a huge step in being able to take myself seriously. I'm meandering here.
1: And no, just the fact that you said, so basically I just wanked myself into
2: into my wankiness. Yeah,
1: which is, I think that's our soundbite.
2: Yeah, that's right.
1: When we promote the show. Yeah.

This is a song about prejudice and the language of prejudice and the power of the language of prejudice. It's called

What's up, y'all? What's up, y'all? I'm gonna introduce the band to y'all. That's all right?

Got some brown sugars on the stage right here. You know what I'm saying? Right here, I'm gonna start from right here.

Karen Bernard. Just want to thank all y'all for coming out. You know what I'm saying? We love all y'all for real. Some real shit, you know what I mean?

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9: You didn't come with a whole entourage or, you know, minders.
8: No.
9: Do you ever?
8: I parked in the bay outside in my wife's secondhand car.
9: Yeah.
8: Paps weren't waiting for you, going, what is he doing with his hair today? Yeah. No, none of that. I don't have any of that. I'm not very interesting to the sort of people who read the sort of things that Paps contribute their work to, you know. Sounds immediately very snobby, but I just, what is it that I do that would interest a magazine or a tabloid? Like, I don't, you know, shag anyone interesting or, you know.
9: Well, like, Sarah would have an opinion.
8: I do shag someone interesting. She's not very interesting to them. It's one of the many privileges of where I've ended up in this beautiful sweet spot where I get to make lots of art and have smart people read flattering introductions about me, but I'm not. As you know, when you get criticised or piled on, or Andrew Bolt writes a column about you or whatever, they use the word celebrity because it's a shortcut. Mm. Why should we listen to a celebrity? And I kind of agree with them. I just don't agree. I'm a celebrity. If my main thing was appearing in magazines, don't listen to me.
9: But if we were to look at the original meaning of the word celebrity,
8: To be celebrated.
9: It's to be celebrated for something that actually you're really good at and you've got a natural innate talent for. And that is you. So you are a celebrity.
8: Well,
9: You're not a celeb.
8: Unfortunately, yes, you can't control how language ends up performing, does it? And celebrity now means
9: nothing.
8: Sort of hopefully the opposite of me, a famous person.
9: Yeah.
8: So, and as for entourage and stuff, I'm very lucky. My manager lives in Melbourne and my assistant, who's my assistant's not even the word, my sister, who's part of my kind of management team,
9: my assistant,
8: Katie, who's incredibly overqualified. She works with Michael and me to help run my life. She lives in Perth and I don't really like publicists. I like publicists. I like the work they do, but I don't like them. Why would I have one with me? Like,
9: right.
8: That would be such a weird thing. Sometimes a publicist will come with me to a day of, like a packed day of publicity, not like today, and they'll want to sit in the interviews to kind of kick me if I say something. I'm like, no, definitely not. Out you go.
9: Wow, really?
8: Well, just because they're trying to help me protect my brand, and I am compulsively honest, so I understand their anxiety.
9: But that's your brand.
8: Yes, exactly right. And I'm dedicated to not letting the fact that we have ended up in an era where people don't really want to hear
9: the truth.
8: Well, people don't really want to hear long, nuanced answers about things, but I only have those ones. So either I stop talking altogether or I learn sound bites and I just can't. Mm. That would be catastrophic for my brand.
9: So you can't do sound bites? Give me a soundbite now about eyeliner.
8: I can't imagine. I mean, it's like I've realised I have a problem with my brain like my brain works really well in certain ways. But if you ask me my favorite restaurant,
9: yeah,
8: I mean, I literally go into, I can't think of a single restaurant. Or if you ask me my favorite band or my favorite, or what do you like to do when you travel? Or I don't know, I don't, or tell us a funny thing that happened on tour. Like I'm a comedian ostensibly. Mm-hmm. And people go, give us one funny anecdote. I have no idea. I just freeze. I literally couldn't tell you what a favorite thing of mine is. But if you say, what do you think about the decay of discourse born of algorithmic, you know, you know, whatever, then just you won't be able to shut me up, you know, because it's what I spend my days thinking about. What I don't have a brain that goes, oh, remember at the party, that person said that. I just don't relitigate that stuff.
9: Relitigate that stuff. And this is coming from a guy who said, yeah, my vocab, not very intellectual. And now you're using words I've never heard before.
8: My vocabulary is a massive wank fest. I mean, language is power, right? And having a large vocabulary, mm-hmm. especially an obfuscatory vocabulary, a vocabulary that holds people at bay, people use it to go, I'm smart and you better be convinced by my argument because mm-hmm. listen to the words that you don't even understand.
9: Right.
8: It's a toxic thing to do. And I definitely do it a bit. I use language as status. Though. I don't mean...
9: Do you?
8: No, not consciously. No. I'm just self-aware enough to know that that's what I'm doing sometimes. Mm. I'm showing off.
9: Yeah, but that's what makes you so adorable.
8: Well, people who liked me.
9: It's out there.
8: But also it's what I admire in others. I have always found people who can extemporize, who can speak on the run uh-huh. about topics and be articulate and land an idea. I've always gone, I want to be, mm-hmm. it's something I aspired to. Mm-hmm. And I think over the years I've worked on it the uh-huh. same way I've worked on my songwriting or whatever, not particularly consciously. But at its worst, I understand that it can be used as a gambit. And I am very good at convincing people of my arguments, partly because I'm good with words, and that's not the same as having a good argument.
9: Is that people also
8: need to check themselves?
9: Is that also a way for you to keep people at arm's length? Is that the way that you set up your boundaries or walls so people can't get in?
8: I don't think so. It's a really good possibility, a well observed possibility. I think I see rhetoric as a craft. I think I have the capacity to convince and inspire with words, both with and without music.
9: Mm.
8: I think I'm very, very interested in ideas and in being self-critical, and I'm allergic to tribes. And at this time in history...
9: Oh, my goodness, yes.
8: It's a really... It's,
9: and groupthink.
8: Yeah, and especially now people don't even know they're groupthinking because they're only being fed one side of everything.
9: Right.
8: I really want to be someone as I get older who models what it is to be intellectually self-aware and to be self-critical and to be able to place yourself in the shoes of people with whom you disagree and to be able to be tolerant of those people, especially when there's educational discrepancy, which is the big,
9: huge,
8: unspoken about sort of classism under a lot of social justice is it's people with university degrees sneering at less educated people, that they don't know that the language has changed or that the way we speak about these things has changed.

guinea pig, or a vine, or a sponge, or bigotry, or a banana. Love is made more powerful by the ongoing drama of shared experience and the synergy of a kind of symbiotic empathy or something. So I

0: We don't do politics on the show, and I can see my 19-year-old just going, "Mama, please don't go there." I'm going there.
1: Yeah.
0: So I'm a feminist. I don't need to wear a T-shirt that says this is what a feminist looks like. When the Me Too movement was taking off, it really bothered me that now suddenly if I didn't join that movement, I'm suddenly against the sisterhood.
1: I really remember watching that during the Me Too movement when some bloke plumber friend would be like, "But not all men are like that." And then all the people with degrees would just slam this lovely guy who was just saying, "But we're not all like that." And they'd go, "Not all men." And I just remember someone I knew getting a guy who doesn't have a degree just getting bullied. And it was one of the moments. I've got lots of them where I went, "Oh, no, you people are not good people."
0: It's not right.
1: There's a really interesting idea that, you know, silence is violence or silence is complicity. It's a kind of interesting idea. And there are plenty of times in history where people not speaking up was taken as tacitly condoning the status quo. So it's an interesting idea. But there's lots of interesting ideas. And when you put through a filter of just a bunch of people hashtagging online without any clear utility, without clear intention. Now, there were really good outcomes of the Me Too movement, so I'm not talking specifically about that. But this idea that if you are not currently concerned about what I am concerned about and spouting the shibboleths that I think are the symbols of the movement, if you are not waving the right flag about the right issue at the right time, then you are
0: against
1: complicit.
0: It.
1: That is so childish and so small-minded and so so solipsistic, so narcissistic. Like, your worldview and your concerns are not the concerns of the world. You are getting, your phone is making you think that the thing going on in the world right now is the thing that you have in your feed, you crazy person.
0: And that's
1: so that's where an idea like silence is complicity, an interesting idea, becomes trash on the ground.
2: Yeah.
1: Just more screwed up polystyrene cups of ideas just littering the ground of our discourse.
0: I think by the time this conversation that was brilliant. I think by the time this conversation is over, I'm just going to fall more and more in love with you,
1: yes,
0: Sarah, if you're listening. Yes. So let's talk about the fact that you are a soft-hearted provocateur.
1: Oh yeah.
0: I love this.
1: Well, I've put that on a T-shirt.
0: and you know, I would buy it. I've been called a playful provocateur. So the fact that you're soft-hearted and I'm playful, I think there's something there.
1: Fantastic.
0: Who knows?
1: We could start a burlesque.
0: Good. I'll wear my sequins. If you wear your lamé.
1: Yeah.
0: Mm. I don't know whether you've got any.
1: I don't know. What's lamé? Lamé? What's lamé?
0: Well, I just pronounced it lamé. Should it be lamé?
1: I don't know. Lame? What is it like?
0: It's like
1: stuff
0: a gold
1: that looks different
0: sheen.
1: One way than depending which way you rub it.
0: Are you talking about a chamois?
1: Some things look different depending on which way you rub it.
0: A play by Tim Minchin.

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0: 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Proud Eastside sponsor.
1: Being a soft-hearted provocateur is a tough thing to try and get away with.
2: It's a tough gig.
1: It is, and it's also, to be self-critical about that, it can be a bit of a ploy. Like, I think I should be allowed to stick the knife in where I think I should stick it in, but I want you to see me as the beautiful, big-hearted person that I am.
2: Yes.
1: And that is what I
2: You're crave. Well-intentioned.
1: I am a guy who's really, generally, I'm a very lucky man. I'm a generally mentally well man, and I'm very, very kind to everyone I come across, and I care very much about all sorts of different people. And I think satire is one of the weapons we have to slice and dice bad ideas. Mm-hmm. And that will mean I really, really upset some people. And they will say, you're not a soft-hearted man. You're a freaking meanie. And I'll go, but I'm really nice. And like, I can't write the Pell song and expect dedicated Catholics who love George Pell to see me as a soft-hearted philanthropist.
2: But you're okay with that of them? Yeah.
1: I'm not okay with it. I hate it. That people hate me.
2: Seriously?
1: Yeah.
2: Oh my God, we need to explore this.
1: I work on it. It's not nice having people write columns about you calling you things you don't recognise in yourself.
2: No, but that is the artist's job, though, you know, to
1: and
2: tell the truth.
1: To whine about it would be unbelievably petty. But that is what I meant by saying it's a hard game to play, because I'm soft-hearted, not just as in open-hearted to others. I'm soft. I'm a fragile ego, like most artists. So when I get misrepresented, I find it psychically catastrophic, and it takes me a long time to drag myself out of it.
2: This just comes as such a huge shock, because I look at you and the way that you create your art, the way you perform it, what you write and how you write it, and I shouldn't do this, but I've done it. I've put you on this pedestal of fearlessness, you know. This is what, and I've actually written here, as an artist, you do what it says on your tin, Tim. You call out. Should I just copyright all my stuff?
1: Tin Tim. Love that comment. Yeah.
2: Comma after tin. Because you call out life's villains in your art, and you do it without fear. So you don't just speak your mind, you're shouting it from the rooftops. And now you're telling me that there's fear around it, but you do it anyway.
1: Well, I don't. I've stopped. I mean, haven't I, largely? So a few things are going on here. Okay. One is I hate shaming culture. People call it cancel culture. I think public shaming culture is terrible, not because I think the people who are being shamed are always unimpeachable. Mm-hmm. Not that I don't think shame has a role in society. We are all, one of the reasons we behave so well is we don't want to shame ourselves.
2: Right.
1: That's a very human tribal thing.
2: Mm-hmm.
1: But the pile-on culture, I hate it because by dehumanising others, we dehumanise ourselves.
2: Mm-hmm.
1: We sort of have got addicted to these devices that help us be psychopathic against anyone who we see as not in our tribe. Dehumanising people who are not in our tribe, as if that's not going to bite you in the arse.
2: Mm.
1: Perhaps worse is it does the opposite of what you ostensibly want. So if you join in a pile-on of someone that has an opinion you don't agree with, you join on, you know, in a pylon on someone who wants to draw a distinction, here we go, politics, distinction between maleness and femaleness whilst honouring trans people, whatever. If you find someone that whose opinion you disagree with, and I'm not stating my opinion because I'm not interested in people litigating my opinion on this, if you scream at them and call them a bigot, you've lost them forever. You've just lost them. In fact, we have seen in that case extreme radicalization against you because of the pylon. So public shaming radicalizes the people we ostensibly want to bring into the fold against us. We send them further away. And we might not have known that in 2012, 2014, might have even been able to be excused in 2018 for not knowing that public shaming radicalizes the person and doesn't bring them in. 2025, if you're joining in a pylon, you're just doing it for one reason, to identify yourself as part of a tribe and to perform your righteousness, because you know now that it doesn't work. In fact, you know now it creates division and makes things worse. You know now Donald Trump is in the world because we didn't know how to try and win over hearts and minds.
2: Mm-hmm.
1: And if you don't know that in 2025, you do know it. You just can't stop performing your righteousness.
2: And there's that word. We are living in a performative culture.
1: Yeah.
2: Everything appears to me to be performative, whether it's, you know, the way you flaunt your relationship in public, whether it's the social media, right?
1: I love how of my generation you are. We're just like, it is interesting having grown up in a pre-digital time.
2: It is all performative.
1: Look, of course, what we notice that because we're sensitive to it. It's not everyone. My kid's not like that because I reckon these kids' generation, our kids' generation, are going to do so much better than us, because partly because we've done a good job of copying this ridiculous tech, of falling for it, of getting addicted, and of saying to our kids, this has been bad. We are the generation who were blindsided by social media, thinking it was a revolutionary way by which we could be proximate to other people's ideas.
2: Connection.
1: We thought it was going to be positive.
2: Mm.
1: The Arab Spring, we thought, look at this. We've done it. Yeah. We found a way to be proximate to people with whom we do not share proximate experience. We've created an avatar for proximity, and proximity is the enemy of bigotry. Democracy is going to,
2: take over the world.
1: And it turns out it's the opposite.
2: Yeah.
1: The tech is the opposite. It's a demon. And our kids are going to learn that because we have to cop it.

Life is like a song. There are tunes that folk are used to, so if you want them to sing along, just keep it simple. You ought to play it safe. Life is just a game. People like the rules as written,

0: Your mind is like a house. If you keep it locked up tight, you just might keep the world out.
1: Dancing in the Shadows of Motown. 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

0: the acceptance speech that you gave for USA G'day. G'day,
1: poem.
0: USA. Yes,
1: my AI, the doctor's.
0: And I actually made my work colleagues, we stopped work and I said, we're going to watch this video now. And we had it up on the screen and we all gathered around. They're going, what are we doing? We're going to watch this.
1: Oh, so good.
0: Because this is.
1: Oh, I'm so glad.
0: And, you know, the social media manager in the agency, who's a beautiful young woman, I was just saying, I'm not criticizing what you do because occasionally I'll get some AI copy thrown my way and I know when it's crap.
1: Yeah.
0: I don't want to see it. I don't want to touch it. So we watched you. I've watched the video several times. Thank you for doing that. Is AI going to be the best thing to happen to humanity? Because are we going to start appreciating each other more? That's how I'm seeing it. I'm trying to be optimistic here, Tim.
1: I have decided, and let's see how long it lasts, that I'm going to be a sort of belligerent optimist. And I also have decided I'm happy to be a Luddite, and I want to die on the hill of
0: please.
1: I want to die on the hill of
0: yes.
1: the position that
0: yes.
1: art is not art without human intent.
0: 100%.
1: If we could define art, you asked me at some point.
0: Mm-hmm.
1: If we could define art, it would be humans creatively reflecting the human experience
0: mm-hmm.
1: for the consumption of other humans.
0: Yes.
1: And let's make that the rule. Because art is not, this is how I've been talking about it on stage, and I think I said on that speech, art is not just content, it's content plus intent. And you could say, no, it's not. Art is just whatever we point at and say, that's art. Fine. I'm going to go with art requires intention, human intention. And I do think people are going to, I think it's happening. I think kids are going to concerts more. And I went to a gig the other night at the Enmore and the kids didn't have their phones up, except when they were doing their moshing and they wanted to catch their friend getting hospitalised. But, but like, I don't know. I reckon our kids' generation is going to, there's going to be a sort of naturalism movement, or at least a development of the idea that culture is, what do I think? Wouldn't it be great if we all started talking about human art and human interaction, IRL, let's get rid of all those stupid initialisms, real life, nature and humans are the real world. And there's this other thing that you go to, but it proved out to be addictive and toxic. So we have to be really careful about how we use it. That, like, maybe that will be the narrative of 20 years hence. That, like, why have you got your phone up while you're walking?
0: Oh, I can't wait for that. Yeah. But this is my fear. How long will it take before the pendulum does swing the other way? Because right now it's so far, you know, there are people talking about we have to be learning AI a little bit every day. And the propaganda out in society at the moment is unless you are AI literate, you're going to be left behind. This pisses me off.
1: Who asked for it? That's what pisses me off. Like, no one asked for it.
0: It's reckless, and it's completely reckless.
1: Yeah, it is reckless. I mean, some percentage of my belief about AI is that it could be human-destroying within 5 years. Like not just culture-destroying, but, like, I mean, why not? We don't even know how it's working. I don't think it's going to be conscious. I think it's just going to be able to drain all the banks of money because someone prompted the wrong AI with the wrong access.
0: Oh, wow.
1: I mean, I think it will be able to program a, you know,
0: like
1: a plane and blow up the world. I mean, people think that requires some conscious, nefarious AI, like in Mission Impossible 5 or something, some AI that's got it gone evil. It doesn't require that at all. It just requires an AI who's got access to the internet, whose mission it's misunderstood. So you get an AI, you get a little one of those things. You see them in LA and New York. It's a post box, like there's little robots going around LA and New York delivering things.
0: Delivering stuff, yeah.
1: And you get one of them, and you let it have AI. So this is not my expertise, right? So the people out there thinking I'm a moron, fine. I'm happy with that. I'm just riffing. You get one of those little robots to go get you a coffee, but it's got ChatGPT level language model. And so you can just go, hey, Jet, go and get me 4 coffees. We need to have them back before 9 a.m. before the meeting. So get it done.
0: Okay.
1: That is an amoral directive. As in, you didn't say get it done without hurting anyone. You just said, get it done. So that robot goes to get the coffees. And on the way back, there's a little kid standing by the road, and it needs to get across the road because it's going to miss the green man. So it just knocks the kid in front of a bus. That's an example of how a completely non-nefarious, benign bot could kill someone, right? So who knows? So a bit of me has that catastrophic thing, just because it's an interesting thought experiment to figure out how wrong it could go. But my main mission is to make it cool to think AI is kitsch.
0: And I love that. And now we have the belligerent optimism back in the room, because kind of lost you for a bit there.
1: So, as I've taken to saying, no great movement in human history has ever been initiated by a group of pessimists. So I feel optimistic in my own life, and I feel optimistic about human capacity to learn. I just find AI so boring. Like imagine looking at the world and going, do you know what we need to do? We need to alleviate humans of their storytelling.
0: Perfect.
1: Poor humans, they must be so burdened, sick of telling stories and making art.
0: Yeah.
1: We'll get that off them so that they can pursue the important business of buying shoes?
0: And bags?
1: Wanking off to AI porn? Like, what? I mean, well, that's what I'll do if you take my storytelling away from me.

0: Welcome to Love Soul, your rediscovery of new and vintage grooves, from the funked up to the slowed down. Presented by Phyllis Foundis, this is your weekend wind down. This is Love Soul.
1: Welcome, welcome to the show, my Love Soul mates. Well, you are coming into the Love Soul Takeover here at Eastside FM. I am Phyllis Foundis and you are joining us now for the final episode of Love Soul here at Eastside. But you know what? We're not gone forever. We'll tell you more about our upcoming plans in just a little while. But what's the final episode of Love Soul on Eastside if you can't play our theme song? Here's Luther Vandross.

0: Indeed, that was Mr. Michael Jackson there with Wanna Be Startin' Somethin' from his album Thriller. It's a small little LP that kind of took off a few years ago. If you've just joined us, you are listening to Love Soul, Australia's premier soul and R&B radio show, bringing you nothing but vintage grooves and soulful views on Eastside FM for the last time today. In fact, oh my goodness. I don't know how many times I'm going to say last time on the show. Jojo, how are you feeling?
1: Well, the thing is, there's always, we come to a place where, how do we end? But it's not really an end. That's the thing. So this is not an end for us, but it's like a, we're evolving in another way. So, but yeah, it's the bittersweet of being on the show like this, and it's live and here in the studio here in Bondi.
0: Definitely.
1: Sunny day as well, seeing people walk by. So it's, yeah, it's that.
0: It's that. It's definitely a bittersweet thing. We kicked off the show, in 2022, January 2022. Tony Smythe, who is the station's MD, he was kind enough to give me a spot towards the end of 2021, and he just threw me in and said, just go and give it a whirl. And I had no idea, buttons and twiddling things and whatever. Anyway, here we are. 4 years later, and 4.5 years later, I think. And we've had such an incredible time on the show. We've interviewed some amazing people, met some great folks as well. And you'll all be dearly missed, but we love our listeners and we want you to just continue staying in touch with us. And we love your emails. Make sure that you follow us, Love Soul Sydney on Instagram. Slide into our DMs. That's what the kids say. And we are but kids. in grown-up bodies. But joining us live in the studio, we have some friends of Love Soul, some people who have been behind the mic with us and some people who have not. They've all played some really big, big roles in the show's life. And we've got cupcakes in the studio. We've got little love notes that we want them to write to us, hopefully.

0: without any further ado, let's kick off with a young lady who we met about a year ago, I think, a year ago.
1: Yeah.
0: And she traveled to us from sunny America.
1: Not always sunny.
0: It's not always sunny.
1: Sunny.
0: I just thought I'd call it sunny. And she was a fantastic support for the show. She helped us do so many amazing things. And now she's back to live here a little bit more permanently. And it's my great pleasure to introduce to you Charlotte.
1: Hello.
0: I'm not going to give your surname because you'll have people stalking you.
1: Oh, God. I hope not. Thank you for having me on the show. This is kind of fun. I'm usually doing the social media, so it's fun to be on air for the first time.
0: I love that you're here. We love that you're here. And I'm interested because you have taken the big fat leap.
1: Yes.
0: From a pretty cool life there in the US of you know what, to come here to study and be a part of our world.
1: Yes, I have. I just graduated from university in the States, and now I'm starting my master's over here in Sydney. And it's definitely a big new chapter, but I had probably the best 6 months of my life.
0: Wow.
1: The last time I was here, and I just knew I had to come back. So very excited.
0: You do realize, I mean, it's not as if you're going to some war-torn country, but you do realize that it is a big, hairy step.
1: Yes, I take it one day at a time. I'm very lucky. I have a very good support system, and I keep in touch with everyone from home a lot. But it's definitely trying to keep things in perspective and could be very easily overwhelmed, but I think I know where I'm meant to be and to take it slowly and just be gentle with myself and know that I'll have good days, harder days, and
0: amazing days.
1: I can do it. Yeah. Hopefully.
0: Amazing days. You've just come home. There
1: you
0: go.
1: Yeah, it does feel like already.
0: from some time traveling through some third world countries. Talk us through how confronting that was, or I think you also mentioned inspirational.
1: Yes. I just spent the past 2 months backpacking through Southeast Asia. I spent about a month in Vietnam and then had a very much a whirlwind experience that did not go as to plan in Cambodia, but we survived it.
0: Why?
1: I was in a motorbike crash, but I'm okay.
0: Seriously? Oh, Charlotte. See, this is when the mother in me goes, why don't you listen?
1: No, it's all good. I'm mostly healed, so we're all good.
0: Geez.
1: Dealt with some theft and some other things, but we made it through and I have my passport, so that's what matters.
0: And do you also have your kidneys?
1: Yes, I do. Just a couple scars, but almost healed.
0: Were you wearing a helmet?
1: Yeah, thank God. And thank God I had sneakers on because that could have been genuinely so much worse. But what happened was we were just, a friend of mine was actually feeling quite under the weather. And I was driving her back on a moped because we rented a few because we thought we could handle it. And I'm probably second tier driver out of the three drivers we had. It was six of my girlfriends and I. And so I kicked into mama bear mode and started to drive her back. And some Cambodian man who did not have much regard for the world tried to come up behind us. And I looked behind me. No one was there, but he was there. We went flying, but our other friends came and saved the day. So all safe, all good, definitely scary. My parents did not enjoy that and took a big, deep breath when I got to Sydney. But so after Cambodia, did a bit of Thailand, really only Bangkok. And then I did a lot of Malaysia. I started in Penang and Georgetown and worked my way down to Singapore. Really just a whole new world, and very much I think a lot of the people where I come from don't get exposed to that. So I was very lucky to see that side of the world.
0: One word to describe that 3 month adventure. Motorbike accidents notwithstanding.
1: Excluded, yeah. I think, you know, that's hard, but probably just a change of perspective. I would say perspective is probably the biggest word there. I definitely feel like I have a different sense of the world and a different... I used to be so anxious all the time. A lot of that is gone. And so I just feel like a much more fuller version of myself. So very grateful for the time there. Yeah.
0: Stay off mopeds.

0: Sex and romance. The timing there was impeccable. Anyway, welcome back to the show. I'm Phyllis Foundas and you are listening to Love Soul, our last episode here on the amazing Eastside FM 89.7. We are broadcasting to you live from Bondi Pavilion and you've just been listening to Prince telling us to dance, music, sex, romance. He turns things into verbs, nouns, he does all sorts of things, that man. And the most incredible bass as well in that song. If you have not been here for the last little while, we have some beautiful people in the studio, all different ages, ethnicities and stories. We've just been hearing from Charlotte, beautiful Charlotte all the way from the US, who had a near miss on a moped, but she is wiser for it in so many ways. And next up we have, I'm going to use the word stalwart, but it's he's looking around him going, are you referring to me? Yes, I am. This gentleman is such a such an acclaimed fixture here at Eastside. He has definitely a beautiful voice that makes you feel like you're listening to, I don't know, I think his show shouldn't be called Drive. It should be called Smooth Drive. Without any further ado, it gives me great pleasure to welcome to the studio Mr. Alan Field.
1: Oh, how delightful it is to be here, Phyllis, on your last day. And I feel very uncomfortable following a song called... what was it again? I can't even bring myself to say it.
0: Hang on a second. I need to just capture that on video. Say that again.
1: I don't think I can. I can't say it.
0: Well, the song is called Dance, Music, Sex, Romance there, Alan.
1: Well, now you know why I can't say it. And more particularly, if it were a Drive program, I just wouldn't be able to do it. I value my position here, but... I must admit, Drive is one program. Classical Beats is another.
0: Yes.
1: And Classical Beats is perhaps a little bit more aligned to Love Soul. Mm-hmm. However, if Love Soul could be anything else, mm-hmm. it might as well be a television program. And the reason for that is because of all the wonderful signage around the place indicating that it is Love Soul. Of nobody can see the fact that you're wearing a lovely black sparkly t-shirt with matching headphones.
0: Wow. Yeah.
1: And in fact, your mobile phone has got the same sparkles. And that's what I call dedication to Love Soul music.
0: Wow, look at that. And you can come back, Alan, if yeah.
1: Well, I mean, I can come back, but what I'm hearing is that you're not going to be, and that's it's sad. It's the end of one journey and the commencement of another. But I for one will certainly miss hearing you on Sunday afternoons mm-hmm. at 2 o'clock.
0: Mm-hmm. Well, you are quite the gentleman, Mr. Field. Always, whenever we have
1: wow,
0: would you just
1: repeat it, will you? You have a wonderful audience, and I'd just like them to hear it a second time.
0: Alan Field, you are quite the gentleman. How's that? That was my special Sunday afternoon voice.
1: Perfect.
0: Yeah, you've always been incredibly supportive of us here at the show. But what is it about radio, or even just audio broadcasting, that tickles your proverbials?
1: Well, first of all, I should say that I'm supportive of any high-functioning, well-produced, well-received, well-researched and magnificent show. And this show typifies it. And just as an example of that, because I like to give examples, before this show, you took over the previous show.
0: Correct.
1: You shanghaied that show.
0: It was a Love Soul takeover, actually.
1: It was a takeover. It was the takeover show. And you played some wonderful pieces of radio, mm-hmm. which makes Eastside FM look good. And the reason it looks good is because of the research that went into it. The fact that Tim Minchin is an accomplished musician is one thing, but he's more than that. He's a storyteller.
0: He is.
1: And the only reason we could hear what a great storyteller he was because you drew it out of him during that interview. It was well researched. And the other thing, nobody sees Joe sitting in the background here. Joe is your...
0: Joe who? I'm not sure.
1: Joe is your technical producer or music producer, I think I've heard him refer to himself as. Mm-hmm. Whatever he is, he does a job that nobody sees, but everybody hears. And it is a magnificently presented show. And you are both to be absolutely held in high regard and high esteem for the shows that you put out week after week after week.
0: Oh, thank
2: you,
0: Alan.
2: Thank you so much. Thank you.
1: And I think at this time you should probably tell us the site that we can go to continue to hear your wonderful stories.
0: Wow. Well, I'm just going to take a deep breath while my ego recovers and my soul actually has a little bit of a weep. Jojo.
1: And while you're doing that,
0: yes.
1: Can I also say? That imagine walking into a studio and being greeted by cupcakes with your logo on them.
0: True enough. True enough. Yeah. Well, we try and do things properly here at Love Soul. Jojo.
2: Yeah, at Love Soul. And just follow us at Love Soul Set. And you can find all the latest and greatest of everything. And you go to our website at lovesoul.com.au. So lovesoul.com.au and follow us on Instagram at Love Soul Sydney.
0: And if you've enjoyed all the music that we've played here at Love Soul over the years, you will love coming to our live events. We've got the second free one coming up on the 7th of August at the Hollywood Hotel. And it's a vibe, I'm told. If you go to our page on Instagram, you'll see people of every ethnicity, age, disposition. That is what we love about Love Soul. That is what Love Soul is. And if you've ever been to a Prince concert, you will see the diversity in that audience. Mm-hmm. And that is what that's what true art should actually attract. You know, it's not just a portion of the world's demographic, but it is so, I'm still a little bit perplexed. I'm still a little bit, yes. Joe.
2: And for the conversation you hear now, you'll still hear this on our podcast.
1: Thank goodness you're not disappearing on us entirely.
2: Yes.
1: And as I say, Eastside Radio owes you a great debt of gratitude for such a wonderfully produced, wonderfully researched program in the past. Now, this is not all about me. This is about you. So I have... I've got a little commemoration for you. Not only do I do Monday Drive, but another little program is called Classical Beats.
0: Mm-hmm.
1: And the closest I can come to express the question that you're going to ask me, what does Love Soul mean to me? Are you going to ask me?
0: We are.
1: Okay.
0: Oh, we didn't ask that of Charlotte. We might have to do that towards the end, though. Yeah.
1: The best thing I can say is what it means to me is what Classical Beats would answer. And it goes something like this.

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With love from Classical Beats and Monday Drive to Love Souls.

0: Okay.
1: Welcome back to the show. My goodness, I love Gap. I love the Gap Band, in fact. I was just trying to save time by saying the Gap Band, too long, let's go straight to Gap. Outstanding is absolutely the vibe here at Eastside FM and Love Soul. This is our final show for this station, but it is not the end of Love Soul. So to all those thousands of people who have been emailing and crying and sending us crying emojis, please stop. Don't stop. If you've just joined us, you are listening to Australia's premier soul and R&B radio show, bringing you nothing but vintage grooves and soulful views, broadcasting to you live from Bondi Pavilion. Now, we heard from Charlotte. We then heard from the lovely Alan. And now we have to hear from, goodness gracious, this man is an icon. He is a legend of the, I was going to say screen, but he is actually, because he's been in a documentary on his life, Patu in Black and White, which has scored 30 plus awards globally. But he's also the man that you see singing blues and jazz and reggae and soul and funk. And he is none other than Mr. Pat Powell.
2: Hello.
1: And that's it. That's all we've got time for. How are you?
2: Pretty good. Pretty good.
1: You are a bit of a Love Soul friend.
2: Oh, yes.
1: Yes.
2: Oh, yes.
1: We've interviewed you a couple of times on the show. The first time when I asked you what does Love Soul mean to you, you were a little bit, how shall we say, racy.
2: Yeah, well, there's that side of me that I still want people to think that I'm alive and I'm not dead. So being slightly racy or cheeky is fine.
1: Well, I mean, it may have made me. See, even now I'm tongue-tied. It might made me a little bit blush-worthy, I'm going to say.
2: Mission accomplished.
1: And you also were singing us the Love Soul theme, which we still haven't recorded, but I think the podcast, that's the time.
2: Okay.
1: Can you do that. Can you remember what you were singing?
2: Nah.
1: Okay. Well, we've got it recorded somewhere.
2: It's a while back.
1: Yeah. But that's okay. It's something, went along the lines of, it's a Love Soul thing.
2: Yeah.
1: Yeah.
2: That was with...
1: With Mac.
2: Yeah.
1: Who's around? Who's out there?
3: He's parking his car.
1: He's actually the voice of Love Soul.
3: Yes.
1: So he'll have to have an extended interview. Yeah. What are you doing these days?
2: I just came back from doing a album launch in Melbourne with a band called the Scarvenders that did a tribute to a saxophonist named Tommy McCook, who was in a foundation band in Jamaica called the Scatterlights. So did that sold out, and the album launch was the recording of the initial tribute show last year. So they recorded that, pressed it, put vinyl out, that's done. The Melbourne Ska Orchestra starts a tour next month, and that runs until probably October. So I'll be running around the country with them. I'll have an album that I haven't titled yet coming out this year, where I've done sort of dub reggae versions of Australian 80s pop rock hits.
1: Wow.
2: You know, things like The Boys Light Up and Breakfast at Sweethearts, but
1: done
2: in a Jamaican style.
1: Can you give us a little sneak preview?
2: No.
1: Okay.
2: But I'll give you a copy when it comes out.
1: What about The Boys Light Up? I mean, just something, a little something.
2: Nah,
1: it's our last show.
2: Nah.
1: No, okay.
2: It's not needed.
1: Okay. Well, what about a little something, something else?
2: A little something, something else? Okay, well, I'll give you a little story.
1: Okay.
2: That band that you love, I've had Charlie Wilson sing to me down the phone.
1: You're just such a show-off.
2: There you go.
1: All right, so do tell the story.
2: Friend of mine, Mike Scott, who you probably know.
1: Yes.
2: Mike Scott was a producer of the Marvin Gaye show. He and Charlie were hanging out in King's Cross.
1: Right.
2: Mike rang me and said, "You got to come over."
1: And how long ago is this?
2: Oh, 25 years, something like that.
1: Mm-hmm.
2: And Charlie was over here with the Eurythmics.
1: Yep.
2: Because they had a big hit with a song called Revival, which he wrote.
1: Really?
2: Yeah, so he wrote that. So he came out to do vocals with them.
1: Mm-hmm.
2: And Mike rang me and said, "You got to come over, we're hanging out with Charlie." Oh, yeah. I said something that's not radio worthy. And I said, forget it. I'm not leaving home for nothing. And then he put Charlie on, and I went, if you're Charlie, sing this.
1: Oh, so you didn't believe.
2: So I didn't believe.
1: Okay.
2: So I got him to sing obscure tracks off albums, not singles, which he did.
1: Right.
2: And I went, okay, I'll be there in about half an hour. And I took off. Yeah.
1: I love that. Will you sing a little bit of Outstanding for us now?
2: No.
1: Oh, for goodness sake.
2: No.
1: This is the voice that I
2: think. If I'm going to sing something, I'll sing one of mine.
1: Okay, well then go on then.
2: Okay. 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Searching for that rainbow to bring color to my life. Hope I find that rainbow, 'cause I've got to see the light. Looking every which way, not knowing where to go.

0: eyes. I won't make you see what's in store for you. For you and me.
1: Goodness, that's what I'm talking about, ladies and gentlemen. It's that. Welcome to Love Soul, where we do spontaneous performances here, even from our reluctant celebrity, Mr. Pat Powell.
0: Oh, look, you know. That's my day off.

0: Keep on Dancing with Marvin Gaye there, and the song is Got to Give It Up. You are listening to Love Soul, Australia's premier soul and R&B radio show, bringing you nothing but vintage grooves and soulful views here on Eastside FM for the final time today. But we are having such an incredible time in the studio. The vibe, as the kids say, is strong. I don't know, do they say that? I'm getting nods from all the Gen Zers in the studio. So we've heard from Charlotte, we've heard from Alan, we've heard from the incredible Mr. Pat Powell, who gave us a cappella that blew our proverbials off. So Pat, thank you.
1: Pleasure.
0: Yeah, that. Pleasure. But because we are keeping the soul flowing here in the studio, next up we have some of the younger generation giving us a little bit of something. And we are joined live in the studio by the super cute, his girlfriend is here and I don't care, Marley. Now, hello, talk hello. To us. Welcome to the show.
2: Hello, hello. Thanks for having me. Yeah, it's definitely... good vibe in here for sure.
0: It is. Is this you losing your radio virginity?
2: It is, actually, yeah. First time for everything.
0: Yes. Well, you know, we'll try and make it as painless as possible.
2: Hope so.
0: Okay, so talk to us. What are you doing tonight? You're doing something special.
2: Yeah, tonight's exciting. I mean, it's my first solo performance. I only just started gigging a couple months ago. Yeah, only just started singing maybe a couple years ago as well. I used to be a Michael Jackson dancer when I was a kid.
0: Really?
2: So I was never a singer at heart at first. Uh-huh. But yeah, just the people I hang around when I was younger and who I grew up with introduced me to a lot more music, and obviously my dad being a DJ.
0: Yeah, that kind of helps.
2: Learned a lot of music from that, and I was really good with lyrics. So yeah, recently just started gigging with my girlfriend in the room, her uncle, doing a few pubs and stuff around the area. But yeah, now we're moving up to solo performances, and
0: wow.
2: I just sang with a band a couple of weeks ago named Finesse, the Finesse Music Group, at Marble Bar, which was exciting
0: really?
2: As well.
0: So, yeah. Weird to come and see you do that.
2: Yeah, definitely a lot of opportunity out there. Very, very blessed.
0: So what are you going to sing for us today? I feel like I'm hosting a talent show with some very talented people.
3: Yes.
2: I'm happy to do, I love PJ Morton's version of How Deep Is Your Love. It's actually the first song I'm singing tonight, on stage.
0: Well, you just got the thumbs up from Pat Powell there, so that's going to be a good thing.
2: It doesn't do it justice without the instrumental, but it goes like...
0: That's okay.
2: He goes, I know your eyes in the morning sun, I feel you touch me in the pouring rain. And the moment that you wander far from me, I want to feel you in my arms again. And you come to me on a

0: How deep is your love song? Wow,
1: a love soul for the love soul.
0: Oh, I love that. That is so beautiful. Well, congratulations. I mean, that's just, and you have a voice for radio and a face for the stage. So there you go. And now your girlfriend's leaving. She's had enough. I think your parents must be incredibly proud. I'm looking at your mother, who hasn't stopped filming you.
1: Oh my goodness, I know.
0: What are your thoughts on entering the big bad world of music? We've got Pat Powell, who feels to me like he's like the Yoda in the room.
1: Yeah, well.
0: Yeah, and basically he is.
1: Yeah, as I said, I've been very grateful with meeting a lot of people so quickly. A lot of networking and so forth, and they've all told me the same thing, you know, just, you know, stay true to yourself and, you know, get some lessons in as well. Make sure to be just as a singer as being performative as well.
0: Mm-hmm.
1: Keep an eye on people in the crowd, give them what they want, and just, yeah, be in, yeah, bring some enthusiasm to the stage. So.
0: To the stage, and don't go to any strange parties.
1: Yes.
0: Yeah. Maybe.
1: Yes. No. None of the after events.
0: No. Don't. You know, just watch parties that have too much. I mean, I don't know. I could say something, but it's Sunday afternoon, and I'm getting the look from my producer. No, I'm not. Okay, I'm not. Okay. Well, I just wish you the best of luck,
1: Thank you guys very much.
0: Coming to see what you do very, very soon. We're going to go to a quick break, I think. Because we haven't done anything. Anything. And then we'll be back with.
2: You give good.
0: Oh, okay.
1: Thank

0: Indeed, you give good love, and we are giving good love soul here at the station. This is Eastside FM. We are broadcasting to you live from Bondi Pavilion. We have had some stunning performances here. I'm all completely unplanned, and that is the beauty and the joy of love soul, I have to tell you. We've heard from Marley. We've heard from Pat Powell. Marley gave us a stunning rendition. Oh, my goodness, he's grinning from ear to ear, and I'm so... blown away. I can't even remember the song. How deep is your love? That's right. I'm so sorry. Yes, indeed. Gorgeous. Love it. And he's performing tonight in Marrickville as part of an event called Stepping Out, I believe. Yes, I'm getting the nod. So I got that detail correct. What time?
1: It started from 2 today.
0: Oh, it started from 2 today. It's one of those day situations. We love it.
2: How long does it go?
3: Till like 8 p.m., 9 p.m.
0: 8 p.m., okay. And so Marley will be on that stage.
2: What time will you be on the stage?
3: Probably roughly around 5.
2: Okay, 5 o'clock. Okay.
0: 5. So they are going out. So they're leaving very soon. Apparently, Marley's wearing a suit and a sparkly bow tie. He's into dressing up for the stage, which I love for him. I love for him. And proving that Marley's family is a very, very talented one, we have his sister with us today. She's joining us live in the studio, the very beautiful Bailey, who has the kind of hair that kind of makes you think she should be on Hair. And what do you know, she has been.
1: What a coincidence.
0: What a coincidence. Bailey, welcome to the show.
1: Hi, it's great to be here.
0: How are you feeling?
1: Hey, I was put on the spot a little bit, but yeah. I'm feeling good. I'm feeling fresh.
0: But that's okay. This is like, you know, you've done this sort of thing, like spontaneous performances.
1: Oh, yeah. It's been a journey.
0: It's been a journey. What does that mean? You've got your father sitting right next to you.
1: Yeah, he looks proud.
0: Is he also proud of the journey?
1: I'd hope so. I think we checked in. I think he said so, but you never know.
0: Okay. Well, he's giving us the nod, so that's always a good thing. Now, what are you going to spoil us with today?
1: Oh, well, I was put on the spot, but I can do... Let's do What You Won't Do for Love.
0: Okay.
1: Something really quick. Something really quick.
0: Another
1: really
0: thumbs
1: nice.
0: Up from the soul Yoda there.
1: Oh, I got the approval. Feeling good.
0: You got the approval. Okay.
1: I didn't warm up, but...
0: There's no pressure.
1: I guess you wonder where I've been. I searched to find the love within. I came back to let you know. I got a thing for you, and I can't let it go. My friends want

0: Let it go.
1: Wow, we got a thing for you, Bailey. That was amazing. Amazing.
2: Oh, beautiful. The feeling's mutual.
1: Wow, listen to us here having a love soul fest. What was the hair experience like?
0: Oh, in a few words. Mm. Oh, it's indescribable. Being in hair was exceptional. It was amazing. To be in a project like that is incredible. Hair is revolutionary. Hair is about, you know, love, and it's a piece of history, basically, directly from the Vietnam War. So it was such a privilege, and the team was amazing. The cast is amazing. If you missed it, honestly, I feel bad for you, because it was...
1: I feel bad for me.
0: It was incredible, definitely, at Theatre Royal.
1: And has that given you the theatre bug?
0: Oh, gosh, yes. I'm itching for the next one. Itching.
1: So how does that work now? Are you studying? Are you kind of gigging? Are you auditioning? What's your world?
0: Well, we're seeing where the road takes us now. I think I'm going to start working on my own things, my own music, and see where that goes. Mm-hmm. Other than that, went back to normal life, got the post-show blues.
2: That's for sure.
0: But yeah, just back to the day-to-day job, but that's okay. We'll see where it goes from here.
1: Well, I have to tell you that I'm sure your parents are incredibly proud. Again, they're here with the filming. How's my angle? Is it okay?
2: Amazing.
1: They are fantastic.
0: She's got your good side, don't you worry.
1: She can come back. She can absolutely come back. And Daddy there, what are your thoughts? Come on, pass the mic.
3: Oh, it's fantastic. My wife and I are always proud when the kids are proud of themselves at the end of the day.
1: You know? I love that.
3: It's all up to them, you know. You can have a network, you can have tools, you can have equipment, you can have talent, but if you're not going to do anything with it, then that's the biggest problem. And it's good to see them starting to take advantage of the little opportunities that they have, you know, because I think plenty of people have opportunities in life, but not everyone takes them.
1: Well, the thing is, there are also lots of very talented people on the planet, but talent is just 0.11% of it. Pat, would you agree? Kind of, sorta.
4: Yeah. Talent alone isn't enough anymore. Mm. You've got to put a certain amount of work into it. You know, I'm lucky that I put so much work into it.
1: At the beginning.
4: I'm still able to work doing what I love now, you know, while I'm way older than when I started.
1: Only a couple of
4: years.
1: And
4: I still get to travel around the world and somebody else pays for it, which is kind of nice.
0: That's the dream.
4: So, I'm still living the dream. But talent is just the starting point. And as you said, you know, if it doesn't matter what opportunity you've got, if you don't actually take that step and move with it, nothing happens. So there's a whole bunch of talented people that we don't know about because they're either too afraid or suffer from anxiety or you know, something holds them back. Whereas, you know, the journey to go anywhere takes a step.
0: I think it's easy to get caught in that, like, inertia in a way. So, yeah, it takes a lot of courage to step out and kind of prove yourself.
4: It's not an easy thing to get up on stage.
0: Yeah.
4: You know, because you're vulnerable, you know. It's,
1: you guys make it look easy, though. I mean, obviously it isn't. It isn't an easy thing because you are so, so naked up there. Anything could happen, could go wrong. But, literally. I was just going to say that.
0: Literally, yeah.
1: How naked did you have to be, Bailey?
0: You know, it's funny you ask that. We were wearing mic belts, which somehow felt even more naked.
1: Right.
0: It's kind of like being naked and wearing socks. It's just like, you know, why am I still wearing socks? But but no, it was, I think it got to the point where everyone was so vulnerable and so comfortable with each other.
1: Sure.
0: And so
1: free.
0: Safe. And it was kind of a thing of being like, this is me. Here I am standing here and I'm proud. And yeah, it kind of just felt like, you know, second nature. There was no overthinking anymore by the 40th show.
1: Wow. I know we've already talked to Marley, but Marley, just yell across the studio. How did you feel seeing your sister up there in the way that God intended?
5: So I actually went to the very last show.
1: Yeah.
5: And I'm going to be honest, there was like a little intricate moment before it happened.
1: Yeah.
5: Kind of made
1: an
5: me fall asleep.
1: An intricate moment.
5: It was a bit of a, it was like a, what do you call it? It was just very like peaceful moment.
1: Okay.
5: And I was tired.
1: Yeah.
5: I fell asleep and I got a squeeze from Sienna, my girlfriend's arm.
1: Yeah.
5: She squeezed my arm and I woke up to the whole stage naked.
0: And I'm glad that he's honest.
5: Yeah, that's just exactly what happened. And from there, I tried to get out of my head for a couple of days. Here we are.
1: Here we are.
0: Mama Press is good press. That's what I'm saying.
1: Bailey's mum. I need to get a couple of words from you. Come on. I mean, like, clearly you've, you know, you birthed the baby who was naked.
2: I did.
1: And now she's up there looking a little bit different to when you first brought her into the world.
2: Ah, I think I was the first person that actually supported all that.
1: Wow.
2: Yeah, I thought it's all about art. We've enjoyed theatre so much, Warren and I.
1: Mm-hmm.
2: Concerts, theatre, we support a lot of that, live music. And for me, yeah, I thought it was art and I was the first person to encourage her and say, yeah,
1: wow.
2: I can see it.
0: I will say, I think the exact words, and I don't mean to expose you, but I'll be honest, I think your exact words were, for a stage like Theatre Royal, I'd do it for free. And you know what? I just kind of channeled that energy in every single performance.
1: In your nakedness.
0: In my nakedness,
1: yeah.
0: I channeled that energy.
1: Okay.
0: But I think, you know, hair is a lot more than just the nakedness.
1: No,
0: it's
1: absolutely
0: a lot about the love, and it's love and soul. And I think we're on the right show to be talking about it. It's an amazing experience. And there's a lot to take away from it. So I hope that was felt.
1: It was absolutely
0: in the production.
1: I'm sure it was. The blackness.

0: I feel sorry for everyone who's not in the studio. Because the things, if you've just joined us, you are listening to the final episode of Love Soul here on the amazing Eastside FM 89.7. We are broadcasting to you live from Bondi Pavilion, and we are bringing you Australia's premier soul and R&B radio show with nothing but soulful views and vintage grooves. We have having... I'm losing my words a little bit. We're having such a great time here in the studio. We're dancing, we're grooving, we're moving. And I love that everything is being filmed too. It's very exciting. Is my hair okay? I can't hear any affirmation. Yeah, it's just laughter. There we go. Okay. Now, for some of us, I don't know, Joe, should we go to a break or should we listen to the voice of Love Soul?
1: The voice of Love Soul.
0: So for the last 4 years, this giant of vocal talent has introduced the show without fail. Every week, he doesn't take any sick days.
2: The wonders of modern technology.
0: It's amazing. Every single week, he is here saying, "Welcome to Love Soul," and I cannot do a good impression at all. Without any further ado, please welcome to the show for his second appearance in 4 years. What have we done? This is right. Mr. Wayne McDaniel, known as Mac, the voice of Love Soul. Woo!
2: Thank you, Phyllis. Thank you, Joe.
0: So, you know, once more, just for the benefit of Eastside Radio.
2: You're doing another selfie?
0: Yeah, give us your best. Welcome to
2: the final Love Soul.
0: Wow, okay, that's about it.
2: Oh, that's so sad. It's sad to say that.
0: But it isn't the final Love Soul. No, it's okay. The final Love Soul on Eastside.
2: Oh, really? I should, okay, did yeah, I preempt so, it?
0: Okay, and action.
2: Welcome, one and all, to the soul of love, Love Soul.
0: Woo, this guy. What have you been up to, Mac?
2: Not much, just a lot of coaching and reading a couple of short films.
0: Mm-hmm.
2: I've just telling the guys I read another short film last week, which mm-hmm. is really exciting. So yeah, lots of stuff happening, which is cool.
0: I don't think it ever ends for you. You're always either on stage, on screen, on basketball
2: Pat, like,
0: court.
2: Yeah, like I love, we were just talking about, he's talking about music theater
0: uh-huh.
2: and performing live on stage.
0: Mm.
2: And I remember seeing, was it last week? About 5 days ago, I saw a clip where Denzel was talking about, the difference between young actors wanting to be a star
0: mm-hmm.
2: and wanting to act.
0: Right.
2: And the difference between acting on stage and acting for film, it's just, they're almost diametrically opposed. You know what I mean? You're acting on film, it's just cut,
0: mm.
2: next, take,
0: mm-hmm.
2: cut, back. Acting on stage, you rehearse,
0: mm.
2: and in that block of rehearsal time, which is just, you're flat out, you could be doing 12, 14-hour days of rehearsal,
0: mm.
2: you get through that block of rehearsal, and then you're into the season, and there's just, if you F up on stage, everyone's going to know about it, and there's no going back. It's like...
0: So there's no funking up on stage.
2: There's no funking. Well, there's funk on stage.
0: There is funk on stage.
2: But it's like what Miles says, you know, you play a wrong note, the note's not bad. It's the note you play after the note that makes it bad.
0: Huh.
2: Yeah.
0: Do you like that? I've never heard that.
2: I had to get some miles in there.
3: It's true.
2: But yeah, it's such a good quote, isn't it? Like it's Herbie quotes that.
0: Herbie, Miles. No.
2: Yeah.
0: Oh, see, that was sacrilege right there, right?
2: Yeah.
0: I can see everyone just shaking
2: So it's
0: their
2: not
0: heads.
2: The mistake. It's what you do after the mistake that makes the mistake the mistake.
0: So what is it about the intimacy of theatre, though, that is going to usurp the dangers of AI?
2: Oh, wow. I didn't know you'd go there.
0: I'm there.
2: Well,
0: here.
2: We did, a few years ago, we did at the Seymour Center, we did One Flew Over the Cuckoo's Nest.
0: Yes. Mm-hmm.
2: And I played Chief. So the big chief, obviously he's Native American. So I did Native American myself. I just transformed into this big kind of like, you know, I had to do a little, I developed this little slide to come on stage where he's really kind of, he's docile, but yet he's still super aware of everything that's happening, you know, in the hospital and stuff and everything. So it's like, to be creative on stage, it's just so much scope. Like, because we're doing the rehearsals and, you know, the director's like, you know, how do you want to enter? Do you just want to walk on stage? You just want to look down at the stage floor? How do you want to do it? And I said, I think I just want to have a little slide and a stop and a slide and a stop, as if he's kind of like, he's thinking, you know, he's entering stage, but he's thinking because he's in this environment where it's just like all these nuts, basically, you know. Mm. And so he's unsure, but he's aware. He has this awareness of everything. And so I think live theater, man, is just the holy grail of, in many ways, performance, you know. Mm. And in terms of AI, I think, oh God, what's his name? He just passed away. He's an English guy. Ken Robinson. I think it's Ken Robinson.
0: The guy who did all those TED Talks on creativity.
2: Yes.
0: And education.
2: Exactly. Mm-hmm. And he talks about how, you know, to be creativity in school. It's, so when you talk about AI, it's really in school where it's being, you know, where it's being limited, where it's being taken out. Mm-hmm. You know, the ability to do cursive writing. How many kids can take a pen and a pencil now and get a paper and just write? Write ideas down, right? It's like, boom, I go to the tablet, I go to the device.
0: Yep.
2: And then this, so that, you know, he talks about, and other neuroscientists have talked about how, you know, when kids don't have the ability to take a pen and write, so take a pen, put it in their hand, in their fingers, and feel what it's like to write on paper. Mm-hmm. When they communicate strictly by digital, the neurons in their brain don't set the same way. So they don't have the same scope of creativity as if they learn to write, you know, cursively by hand first, and then learn the digital side of it second. But if they learn the digital side and they don't get the, you know, cursive writing, you know, you see some kids try to write with their hands, like, what are you doing? Like, what is that? Like, they just can't do it because they have never, they just hopped on their tablet from like 6-7 years old and that's all they know. And so their brains don't wire the same. They literally can't be creative as they could if they knew how to, you know, cursive write from the start. So
0: it's a terrifying thought.
2: It's crazy, isn't it?
0: It's just like a terrifying thought.
2: It's scary, actually.
0: What do you think is the antidote? I mean, and we have a studio full of artists or people who are obviously creative.
2: Absolutely.
0: Do you think art is the solution? Is art the antidote to AI?
2: I think it is.
0: But
2: yeah,
0: human-made art, I just have to qualify.
2: Yeah, I think you hit the nail on the head because I think it's got to be its most broadest application in terms of, you know, not limiting yourself to say, oh, that person's creative because they paint. That person's creative because they sing. That person's creative because they act or whatever. No, creativity knows no limits, no bounds. Mm. Like you could be making oatmeal at home and be creative. You could be making pancakes and be creative. You could be on, you know, be doing whatever. Creativity is inherent in everything that a human being does. It's our nature. It's innate in who we are and what we do.
0: What did you think of, and I love all of that, and I think I know where you're going to go with this next question. Who was that artist in the last week, and she's been lambasted, all up and down socials. What's her name, Joe? Jill Scott. Thank you. Jill Scott went on publicly social media to say that she really liked the song that's number one. It's an AI song, and it's number one on the soul and funk charts or something on Spotify. And she was just hauled over the coals all over the comments. Weird. Let's get some different reactions, Mac.
2: In terms of what? Like,
0: she said.
2: I wasn't familiar. I didn't see it.
0: Yeah, basically, Joe is going to now pull it up super fast.
2: I didn't see it. I heard her doing an interview, but it wasn't about.
0: Yeah, so she just came out and was very upfront about it and said that, oh, you know, this AI song is just, it's fantastic. And the comments were not very, how shall we say, kind.
2: Yeah. Like, I think, and Pat can probably attest to this because, his music is his life. I think, you know, there's a difference between creating a song and then having beautiful, exquisite production around it.
0: Yes.
2: Do you know what I mean?
0: Yes.
2: Like, the beautiful, exquisite production doesn't necessarily mean that the song has soul. Mm. It can be immaculately produced, and some of the people who produce for Jill are like off the charts. Some of the best producers in music. Mm-hmm. So she could have been kind of channeling like the fact that it's a beautifully produced and written song, but it, even a beautifully produced and written song doesn't necessarily mean it's a soulful song. Mm. Do you see what I mean?
0: So this is what she said. I would be remiss if I didn't put you onto this. Whether she was trying to rhyme, I'm not sure. I'm so grateful. This may not even be a real person. I don't care. You're welcome. And then she put a little screenshot of this song. I think it's called How I Feel, which is ironic if it's not made by an AI.
2: So are the vocals all AI, no human vocals?
0: I believe so. I believe the entire track is AI generated.
2: I have to listen to it. You can't bring it up or anything, can you?
0: Like that would go against Love Soul's religion.
2: It's like, you can't go there. It's like,
0: So I'm sorry.
2: No, I haven't. I've got to hear it. Like, music, man, you got to feel it.
0: Sure.
2: If you don't feel it, it's in your head. Like, you can't just hold music in your head and get the full appreciation of it. This man can tell you that better than anybody.
0: Tell us, Pat.
2: You know, like, it's just...
0: Chime in.
1: Look, AI can create pleasing sounds, right? But what you lose with AI is the humanity. Mm. And you only get the humanity if it's created by a human, right? Now, there are aspects of AI that are useful within the recording situation. For argument's sake, I've been able to use AI to take an old album, split it, and remix it, and take elements out that I didn't want. But all of the original elements were played by humans and sung by me. But where a song is wholly and solely done by AI, or a piece is written wholly and solely by AI, then there's no, as you said, soul in it. The humanity is not there. The soul is not there. And coming back to the educational point, what's important in life is to think critically. And you can only think critically if you actually use your brain, your synapses, you write cursively, you do all of those things. If all you do is access information, which is what AI does.
0: And press buttons.
1: Right? If all you do is access, you're not truly learning, you're not truly feeling, and you're not truly sharing. That's my view.
0: He ain't called the soul Yoda for nothing.
2: Soul Yoda, yeah. So true. Critical thing, and what Pat said about the critical part really got me. It's like critical thinking, you know, like the ability to be able to evaluate your own experience and consider that and how you make your next move. It's like, you know, not just borrowing something from some other.
0: That's already been done.
2: I know, right? But that's the thing where the soul just dissipates.
0: It totally dissipates. I need to bring Sydney's arguably hottest soul and funk DJ into the conversation.
2: Absolutely.
0: who has been playing some of the best hits that the music industry has produced for decades now. Warren, please come in and talk to us about if you are playing AI hits at your events.
4: I will be honest and I will say that I have played AI music.
0: Show the guy the door.
4: I will be honest. I love music, all types of music, absolutely. I've been doing this game for now 30 years, loved music since I was a boy, and I agree, it does take away the humanity, but I'm also in business, I'm also a senior executive, and I also understand the importance of effectivity and efficiency, and this is an era that we're all trying to comprehend, this new tool that's available. It's very similar to when the internet came and people were scared of that and what it would do. But I take to put it in the music context, it's similar when they talked about synthesizers coming in to replace piano. And then they talked about drum machines replacing drummers. And then they talked about drum packs and sample packs to replace. And so it's evolving. It's ever, ever evolving. And
0: I get
4: the one
0: that.
4: Thing is the creativity still has to come from the individual.
0: It does.
4: It still has to come from the individual.
0: It does. And I've heard this argument before, and each time someone says, but, you know, we also had the horse and buggy, and we also had the car, and we think, however, none of those innovations, and AI is one of these innovations, has affected our physiology.
4: Yes, I agree.
0: When it starts to affect the way we think and the way we love
2: and
0: the way
2: neurology.
0: We feel. Yeah, exactly.
4: Agree.
0: Now I've got a problem.
4: Yeah, so, agree.
2: Kind of crossed the barrier once you kind of go over that biology, huh?
4: The challenge is exactly. It's bigger than all of us. It's bigger than all of us, and, you know, we should defend it. We should make sure that people are still using their creative juices because we are all creative in every aspect, whether it's business, music, sport. It doesn't matter. We all are creative, as you highlighted before.
0: Mm-hmm.
4: We should never stop the creativity. But for my wife and I mean, I'm a DJ. If I'm not gigging, we are at live events because we love the art, regardless of what it is, whether it's theatre, it's musicals, it's movies. We're one of the few people that still go to movies regularly. You know, love the art form, you know, and I want to continue to inspire my kids to love all forms of art. AI is going to come and it's going to do all sorts of things beyond our control. But what is our control? Is still to love the art and support the artists that are doing it. So that's what
0: absolutely.
4: We do.
0: Absolutely. And keep those creative juices flowing before they dry up.
2: Yeah.
0: I'm just, that's my final poetic word. Maybe not so poetic.

0: Welcome back to the show, my love soulmates. Of course, what is an episode of Love Soul when we're not talking about AI? If you've just joined us, you are here for the final episode of Love Soul on Eastside FM, a fantastic community station that's been alive and kicking for the last 40 years and it is still going strong. You can still catch us as Love Soul, as a brand, as an event organiser and as a podcast. Just follow us at Love Soul Sydney, that's Instagram, Love Soul Sydney, and slide into our DMs and because I'm being all young and hip, or younger and hip, younger and hip. We are joined live in the studio by all sorts of amazing hearts and souls, from the talented Mr. Pat Powell, Marley, the young up-and-coming soul sensation. Don't miss out on his performance tonight. And his beautiful sister with the incredible hair, Bailey, who's just fresh off the stage of hair. But she chose to wear clothes today. So that's also good. Yeah, she did promise. And DJs and the voice of Love Soul, Mac, he's here as well. And Thomas, an Eastside presenter, he's here with his incredible scarf, looking very wintry, dappery. And Charlotte, our beautiful intern, who has come all the way from the States just to be with us, really. She's not here to study at all. None of that. All right, we're going to whip around because some of these gorgeous folk need to leave our studio, take their cupcakes and go. I'm going to ask you a few questions. Bailey, kicking off with you. What do you think of when I say the words Love Soul?
1: I'm going to say groove is in the heart.
0: Very nice. Warren, what do you think of when I say the words Love Soul?
2: Delight. The originators of the 70s and 80s, the originators.
0: Nice. Charlotte, come on. You're looking at me like, is she going to come to me? Yes.
3: I would say perspective again for this one. Really changed a lot.
0: Nice. Mac, what do you think of when I say the words Love Soul?
4: Wow. Authenticity. Mm. Yeah. If I had to condense it in one word, I would say authenticity.
0: I love that. Mm-hmm. Please tell me, what do you think of when I say the words Love Soul?
5: The essence of music.
0: Also good. I love how we're just whipping these mics around. Thomas. Oh, no, Mr. Powell, I do apologize.
6: Low down, dirty soul.
0: All right. It didn't make me blush as hard, but that's okay. We can move on. Marley.
7: I'll say the original intricacy.
0: The original intricacy. Wowzers.
4: That's a verse right there. Yeah. That's a t-shirt right there.
0: It's a t-shirt. That's a track. Thomas, what do you think of when I say the words Love Soul?
8: Oh, I think of double love, because soul is love to me, and you bring double love with the two of you. Thank you for all your service.
0: Aww.
4: That's a good one. I love that one. Double love.
0: Thank you, Thomas. Oh, I'm going to pass on to, I don't know what to say. What do you think of when I say the words Love Soul? We're not leaving you out.
3: I would just say love of music and art.
7: Yes.
0: Nice. Well, we are going to go to a break because we haven't had a break for the last little while. But we'll be back with more love and absolutely more soul right after this.
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0: One of those days, indeed, this amazing Ms. Whitney Houston telling us that today Love Soul has had an incredible one of these days. And there's Mac, the voice of Love Soul. Kim, do you mind just letting Mac in? Kim's just arrived. more friends of Love Soul. Kim actually used to play basketball with Mac.
1: Yeah,
0: did you know that? So here they come. They're going to be... See, this is when guys can actually give each other hugs and look each other in the eye because they're both 175 feet tall, but they've left the door wide open. Anyway, if you've just joined us, my Love Soul mates, we saw that hug. We're going to take photos later. You are listening to Australia's premier soul and R&B radio show, bringing you nothing but vintage grooves and soulful views here on Eastside FM for the last time. But you can always follow us on Love Soul Sydney on Instagram. We have a podcast coming up very, very soon and a free event at the Hollywood Hotel on the 7th of August. We've actually sold out, unfortunately or fortunately, but you can get on our wait list. Visit us on our Instagram page for more details. And we have a special event also coming up in September, possibly, but more about that later. However, we have an Eastside presenter in the studio, the very lovely Thomas. We're going to hear from him in a moment. But Big Pete, a man who is so close to our hearts, he could not do the show Under the Covers, which is the show that precedes ours every Sunday. He's not feeling 100%. That's why we had a Love Soul takeover. Thank you, Big Pete, for giving us that freedom as well and that opportunity. I'd like to now read out the message that he sent for us on the occasion of our final show here at Eastside. Phyllis and Joe, thank you for providing us with all the great entertainment over the last 4.5 years. Phyllis and I started on the same day at Eastside as volunteers, at the volunteer induction, and I started on the same day at Eastside and ended up with back-to-back shows, so it will be strange broadcasting on Sunday without Love Soul. Goodbye and good luck to you both in your future endeavours. I'm sure that whatever you set your minds to will be a great success. Thank you, Big Pete. It won't be the same without you, but we'll come back for more hugs. I know he loves hugs.
1: Yes, and Big Pete can come on to our podcast as well sometime. So we'll see you still, Big Pete, if you're listening.
0: He's another reluctant celebrity. Thomas, we have but minutes left of this episode. Let's hear from you.
2: I just wanted to come down and express my sadness at the closing of the show. And my show, Jazz Is, goes on at 6 o'clock, and Love Soul's been an integral part of that. And also the music you play is very special to me. I was very much a jazz guy, and then I sort of discovered the Isley Brothers and Earth, Wind and Fire, and then Luther Vandross just took me away from jazz.
0: Oh, I love that. That is arguably the best thing I heard today.
2: So I get a great feeling listening to the show, and I look forward to catching up on the podcasts and events that you both put together, because I love what you both do, Joe and Phyllis. Thank you.
0: Oh, Thomas, thank you. You're so lovely, honestly. I'm speechless, which is very unusual. We've also got Kim here as well. And now Kim is a very big part of Love Soul because he brings... Oh, goodness me. Well, first of all, he's 6'6" tall, and he's only just a little bit taller than Mac. Mac, are you taller than Kim?
3: Kim's taller than me.
0: Kim's taller than you.
4: Only by a little bit.
0: Yeah. And you guys both played basketball together?
3: We did, back in the 1800s. Apparently. It was like the horse and buggies were still rolling.
4: Yeah,
3: yeah. And the dust would kick up. And the basket we had to put up
4: that,
3: every day.
4: That was terrible those days, yes.
0: So, Kim...
4: Rose-coloured.
0: Kim is an incredibly special part of my life, for sure. He is the father of my beautiful sons, Dean and Max, who did not come today. So I'm feeling a little bit put out by that. But never mind. The next best thing. Kim, what do you think of when I say the words Love Soul?
4: This question has burdened so many people over the years. The literal years. I can't add to it. It must have been covered by somebody.
0: No, but it hasn't been covered by Kim Borrett.
4: Well, an endless distraction, really.
0: And that's about it.
4: And that's all you're going to get.
0: All right, okay. All right.
4: Get on to these people that have joined us and are infinitely more qualified to speak in this occasion. You're running out of minutes.
0: I know. We're not running out of minutes. Jojo.
1: And I'd like to say one thing to Tim Gunn. Hopefully he may be listening. He's out of the country right now, but he'll be back in mid-September with this show. And after this, we will play one of his previous episodes after this show. So listen up from 4 to 6 for Across the Tracks. But with Tim, I always tell him, and I've mentioned this on air before too, is what he does on his show. He's just a wealth of knowledge with the Southern blues and gospel and soul. And the music he plays really is like the genesis for what we play in our show.
0: Absolutely.
1: So to have Tim after us, and he's been very supportive of us as well. It's been great to work with Tim and Big Pete and Thomas and the whole Sunday crew and other people as well. So
0: I'm feeling a bit emotional already. Oh. I think the tears are starting to build, but I'm not going to cry. No, I won't.
3: That's the definition of love soul.
0: That is the definition of love soul. I would just like to extend a very heartfelt thanks to Tony Smythe, all the presenters, the board, everyone who makes Eastside possible, and certainly gave me the start 4 years ago, December 2021. And then Joe flew on in and he has made the show definitely what it is today. I thank Joe, my extraordinary producer. Without you, the show is not the way it is. And to everyone who has shown such love and such soul, and Pat and Mac and Kim and Thomas and Big Pete and Tim and my sons Dean and Max, who have been on the show every now and then, but they've always supported and always ask every week, Mama, who do you have on the show this week? But this is not the end of Love Soul. This is just a transition and an evolution into a movement that has started that will continue to go from strength to strength. We are so very, very proud of what we've achieved on the show, and we look forward to bringing you so much more. So until next time, Love Soul Mates, we wish you joy. We wish you miracles. But above all else, a whole lot of love soul.

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It's Tim Gunn here with you for another edition of Across the Tracks, where we play some soulful sounds from the US of A, down south, down the Gospel Highway, down the byways, country churches, the juke joints, the dives, the lounges. And cover some artists lesser known, and plenty of artists that you may be familiar with. Let's get started with New Orleans's great soulful voice, the great Johnny Adams. This is something he did back in the early 60s on the Rick or Ron label, Lonely Drifter, Johnny Adams.

0: Yeah, some church wrecking gospel there from the Six Voices of Zion out of Columbus, South Carolina. There are two tracks, You Got to Move, and He'll Help Me Along the Way. Recording there for the Guzman label, the small independent label there down in, down in Savannah, Georgia. And that's the kind of stuff you're going to hear here, as always, on Across the Tracks. If it's not a bit of gospel, a bit of rhythm and blues, some blues, swamp pop, bit of country, honky-tonk, thrown in occasionally. And prior to the Six Voices of Zion, we had Tyrone Davis, recording for the Dakar label up in Chicago, I Keep Coming Back. Prior to that, Barbara Lynn from down Texas way, and things she did, I think, in the 90s on Bullseye, Can I Change My Mind? I think Tyrone Davis actually did that originally. But a great version there from Barbara Lynn. And we open up the set with New Orleans's Johnny Adams and early thing of his from the 60s, Lonely Drifter. Okay, we're going to go live now to one of the classic albums, the Live at the Apollo, James Brown. Live at the Apollo in 1962, Apollo Theatre in New York. Considered one of the all-time great live albums. It does have a sort of a bit of a noisy audience track on it, but it's still a great slab of early James Brown. So we're going to have a few tracks. I'll Go Crazy, Try Me, Think, and we'll see how we go from there. James Brown, Live at the Apollo.
1: So now listen, gentlemen, it is start time. Are you ready for start time? Thank you, and thank you very kindly. It is indeed a great pleasure to present to you at this particular time, national and international known as the hardest working man in show business, man that's saying, I'll go crazy. Try me. You've got the power. Think. If you want me, I don't mind. Bewilder. $1 million seller, lost someone. The very latest release, Night Train. Let's everybody shout and shimmy. Mr. Dynamite, the amazing Mr. Please Please himself, the star of the show, James Brown and the Famous Flame.

You know, I feel all right, children. I feel

My love, someone who's greater than a star, someone who I need, someone who don't let

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I want you to come on.

Yeah, well, that's where it cuts out. James Brown live at the Apollo Theatre, 1962. And a bit of a rough and ready recording, but that's a full side of side one of Live at the Apollo Volume 1. There was a few was a later recording, I think done in the 70s, Live at the Apollo, but that's the famous one with the famous flames and the James Brown Orchestra there. Across the Tracks is a program, and we're going to go now with some artists recording for the Jewel label down in Shreveport, Louisiana, starting with the Montclairs.

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Across the Tracks is the program, and we just had some Gut Bucket Blues there from Eddie Lang, a New Orleans-based, or he was back in the late 50s there, two tracks, Easy Rockin' and the slower one before that, I'm On My Way. Eddie Lang, probably there on guitar. He was worked with the great Guitar Slim, a legend in Southern guitar, Texas, New Orleans. Yeah, two tracks there recorded for the Ron label. Prior to that, we had three from the Jewel stable, Little Johnny Taylor, sort of associated with the West Coast, but did some great sort of soul blues there on Jewel. That one, Open House at My House from Little Johnny Taylor. Prior to that, the upbeat, funky Bobby Patterson track, How Do You Spell a Love? And then a bit of sort of classic vocal soul there from the Montclairs, Dreamin' Out of Season was the track. All recorded for Stan Lewis's Jewel label. Okay, we're going to go now with Dr. John. A thing he did here on a dedication to Duke Ellington. In fact, this is a Duke Ellington track, but done in the sort of Dr. John New Orleans sort of funky way. On the wrong side of the tracks, Dr. John.

Okay, doesn't seem like the player wants to play that one. So we'll have to just bear with us. Whoops, it's back.

Yeah, Dr. John there with On the Wrong Side of the Railway Tracks from his album dedicated to the music of Duke Ellington. And sorry about the hiccup there, but anyway, the CD got going. Let's take another track, and we'll go back a decade or so with Dr. John. This is back to his first kind of breakout record he did back in 1968 with Harold Batiste in Los Angeles, and when he really took on the voodoo persona of Dr. John, Mac Rebenek. He became Dr. John on the Grigri album with some LA-based players, as Plaz Johnson on saxophone, and some of his stalwarts from New Orleans, Ernest McLean, the legendary guitarist, and his old buddy Ronnie Barron in on the Grigri album. We'll take one of the tracks from that. Now, this one's off the vinyl, so hopefully no hiccups on this one. Dr. John and I Walk on Golden Splinters.

but I know they must be crazy. Don't see their misfortune, else they're just too lazy. 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

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He's a deliverer. 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

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And if you want to have a look at the playlist to see what that particular track might be. And we just had, yeah, the great bit of gospel there, recorded in Memphis, Pastor Keith C. Smith, a track called God Specializes. Yeah, came out on the Meek Gospel label out of Chicago. I'm not sure just exactly where Keith Smith resides from, but quite likely somewhere in the south there. A great great piece of preaching there from Pastor Keith Smith and God Specializer. And preceding that, we had a second helping from the great Dr. John, and thing from his Grigri album back in the late 60s, I Walk on Gilded Splinters. Okay, time for a bit of blues now, and we're going to go to Chicago. First up, we're going to have Magic Sam. This is off his Delmark album, his second Delmark album. What was that called? Hang on, I'll just... Black Magic. First one was, of course, West Side Soul. He did two albums, West Side Soul and Black Magic, on the Delmark label. Let's go with a track or two from that. Firstly, You Don't Love Me, Baby. And then you might break out into the old Freddie King instrumental, San Jose. Magic Sam.

You're tuned to Eastside Radio 89.7 FM on that dial, and across the tracks is the program. We've just had a great couple of tracks there, yeah, from Memphis. Well, no, actually, the last one was, yeah, Ruby Johnson off the Stax subsidiary Vault. Classic period, mid-60s, Ruby Johnson with I'll Run Your Hurt Away, written by Dave Porter and Isaac Hayes, the sort of resident writers and producers there in the latter part of the Stax history. And prior to that, we had Johnny Adams, best known as a soul singer and country soul singer out of New Orleans. A great voice and a thing there called If I Could See You One More Time, recorded for the Triple S label in late 69. Yeah, and prior to that, we had a bit of blues. What do we have? Magic Sam out of Chicago with two tracks, the instrumental San Jose and You Don't Love Me, Baby. Magic Sam, the late, great West Side Chicago blues and soul guy. Also, they're vocalising on guitar, of course. Okay, talking about guitarists and the blues, let's go now to a legendary guitarist. That's Clarence Holliman, and who was I'm sure he came out of Texas, I think, pretty well, and showed up on early Bobby Bland recordings when he was down there at Houston's Duke Records. He was the Bobby Bland's guitarist in the early days before Wayne Bennett took over. So we'll take two tracks here. Well, firstly, will be an instrumental by Clarence Holliman, featuring guitar there in front of Nathaniel Hoskins and the Hawks. Instrumental called The Grizzle. And then we'll go with a Bobby Bland, early Bobby Bland one from his Duke period, late 50s, with Clarence Holliman soloing on Don't You Want No Woman from Bobby Bland. But firstly, Nathaniel Hoskins and the Hawks.

Yeah, you're tuned to Eastside Radio, 89.7 FM on the dial. And we just had a bit of soulful material there from Wee Willie Walker out of Memphis. Oh, goes right back to the Gold Wax days, Gold Wax label days in the 1960s. Wee Willie Walker, great Southern Soul singer and still on the road today. That's from a new album he put out a year or so back, along with the Anthony Paul Soul Orchestra on the Blue Dot label. The track was Second Chance from Wee Willie Walker. Prior to that, we had a bit of Zydeco and sort of from two legend, legends out of Louisiana. Rod Bernard, swamp pop legend, vocalising along with the great Clifton Chenier, king of Zydeco, who's also there on accordion, of course, and doing the Willie Dixon tune, My Babe, which many people have covered. I think originally done by Little Walter Jacobs on the Chess label, but a great R&B version there from Rod Bernard and Clifton Chenier, recording for the Gin label. Okay, it's gospel time now. We're going to go to Savannah, Georgia, and one of those, that great little record label down that way. What have we got? We're going to go with a couple of tracks. Came out on the Pitch label out of Savannah, Georgia. It's the White family of Savannah, of that town. Two tracks, Help Me, Jesus, and I've Been in the Storm So Long. The White family of Savannah, Georgia.

Ah, yeah, some great backwoods gospel there from the White family, the White family of Savannah, Georgia, and two tracks they recorded in 1974 for the Pitch label there in Savannah, Georgia. Jesus, Help Me, Jesus, and I've Been in the Storm So Long, the White family. Okay, it's Tim Gunn here signing out on Across the Tracks here every Sunday from 4 p.m. with some soulful sounds. We'll take it out with jazz tenor sax legend Gene Ammons recording here for Prestige and working out on the old standard Stompin' of the Savoy.

There you go, jazz is, in this case also, ain't nothing but soul, and welcome to Jazz Is. I'm Thomas Van Coverden. It's great to have you here tonight, great to hear from Tim Gunn, and a little sad that Love Soul had their last show today, and not that they're gone, just that time slot on Eastside Radio, they won't be taking that anymore. They're moving on to podcasts and events, so they've just moved, into a different area. Not really, they haven't left us. I was lucky enough to come down and I met a lovely soul crew, and I was really honoured for that invitation. Anyway, I'll probably have something. I'm going to dedicate one of my songs. I have to work it out first. But first of all, it's I usually been playing two older jazz tracks at the beginning of my show, and then it gets quite contemporary. That last track, the title track of the show, is called Jazz Ain't Nothing But Soul. It's actually reimagined, and excuse me, the original version was by Betty Carter, and Melanie Charles has reimagined it. Reimagined is another way of saying covered the original song. And she was actually out here for, I think it was last year, might have been the year before. She came out for the Women's International Jazz Festival, which is coming soon, and there's some great acts coming to Sydney, so I'm very happy to have that festival coming up, Jazz Festival. So let's listen to these two older songs. The first one is Mysterioso, and Mysterioso is a track off Sonny Rollins Volume 2. And then following that, the classic Donna Lee, the bebop song from Charlie Parker and Miles Davis. I think actually Miles Davis wrote it. And it's off the album Boppin' Bird. But first, Mysterioso and Sonny Rollins.

Yeah, Donald Lee there with Charlie Parker and Miles Davis. And before that, that Mysterioso from the Sonny Rollins album. That had the legendary J.J. Johnson on the trombone. This very respected mainstream jazz trombone player. And on the composer on this track, Thelonious Monk on piano. Paul Chambers on bass and Art Blakey on the drums. So a really lovely lineup there. That was for Mysterioso. Now I'd like to play

Mose put a new release out called The Breakdown, and I'd like to play Fussing and Fighting from that album, followed by Ebonok, which is a song by the Fairfield Etho Jazz Project, and that's off their album Bath Kitten Ma.

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I'm Thomas Van Coverden. The show is Jazzers. And I'd like to continue with, I like to troll the internet with the best of them. And I'm a big fan of Tiny Desk, and I sometimes check out stuff that I don't even think I'd like. And it's amazing how I can get turned around so quickly sometimes. This is three tracks from Rai Nayo, and she's from Puerto Rico, and she's putting out an album, or she's put out a few albums, but this particular album is Macria, and they're quite short songs, so I'm going to play Teaser, then Gris, then Toco Madeira Ya Te Beso.

There you go. Nothing to what's there not to like, really. Rayo Neo, from Puerto Rico. I actually was there. I did a job for, and I flew in, and it's actually part of America, so it was all American currency. And I was driven out to my job on a little bus with a bunch of other people. And there was a car on the side of the freeway, I guess, just on fire, blazing away, black smoke billowing out. A very interesting mix of Latin American and American culture. Let's go on. I'm going to play Black Man featuring San Karim. And it's from the album Out From Outer Space by the artist Unlisted Fanatic and UFO Collective. I think I played one of these last week and he's a different one.

The amazing Mari Bonney, a Norwegian singer, and that was a dollar. I'd like to feature Alistair Spence for the next four numbers. They're quite short, and it was from his new release, Always Ever, local Sydney pianist, and a bit of a legend. The first track is going to be Mystic, followed by Determination, then A Play of Light, and finally Distant Cousins. Alistair Spence from his new album, Always Ever.

Alistair Spence there with a collection of avant-garde jazz pieces, solo piano pieces. Also released, just released, is a 10-part Invention. I've put out a double album called Time Is Moved. And I'm going to play two tracks off that. And I think this is like a 40th anniversary album. They've been together a long time. And this is, the first track is Hymn for John, and the second one is Knock On Effect.

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10-part invention there, one of the foremost contemporary jazz ensembles in Australia, if not the world. And looking at their website, it's nice. There's some media reviews, and John Shand from the Sydney Morning Herald says, "A living organism." A living organism, rather than a museum of memories. John always had a way with words. And rush out and get your copy. I'd like to move on now with Preschool by Miki Yamanaka from her album Breathe, followed by Dissipation Blues from the Rhombus album by Larry Golding, guitarist Peter Bernstein, and drummer Bill Stewart. I think Larry Golding's keyboardist, organ player.

Belvoir Street Theatre presents The Jungle and the Sea, the smash hit written in honour of those who lived through the Sri Lankan Civil War, returns for a limited Sydney season from the 11th of July to the 2nd of August, drawn from real life testimonies and woven with threads of the Mahabharata and Antigone. This is the epic story of one family's love caught in the crosshairs of war. Don't miss The Jungle and the Sea, a soaring achievement carried by extraordinary international ensemble. Belvoir Street Theatre, proud Eastside sponsors.

Joey Alexander there from Indonesia, wonderful pianist, and with a very rousing band there. It's time almost to go, so I'm going to sign off now. You've been listening to Jazzers on Eastside Radio 89.7. We are broadcasting from Bondi Pavilion. And I am Thomas Van Coburden. I would like to introduce the next show, Amanda's Flop-Eared Mule. And she'll be broadcasting out of Paddington very shortly, about 10 minutes or from now. And she has a great show, Roots Americana. A lot of new releases. She's really got a finger on the pulse. Should call her Nurse Amanda, maybe. Finger on the pulse. I did promise to dedicate a song to Love Soul, who finished their 2 to 4 p.m. slot today with much sadness, but excitement about their future projects and podcasts and events. And I'd like to dedicate this Luther Vandross song for them called So Amazing. Bye for now.

Good evening. You are listening to Eastside 89.7 FM. Wonderful to have you with me tonight, listening to some brand new Americana, old country singer-songwriter folk music we are going to play. And thanks, as always, to Thomas and Jazz is another beautiful, beautiful show, and a nice tribute there to the departing love soul at the end there. I am broadcasting from the Alan Slate studio in Eastside HQ, Paddington, Sydney, Australia. My name's Amanda. We are going to play brand new music tonight. We've had quite a lot of releases recently that I need to catch you all up on. That was, of course, Margot Price and Joan Baez with the Memphis Mariachi Band on classic song Deportee Plane Wreck at Los Gatos. That is from Margot Price's new album Days of Unrest. We'll probably be, well, we'll definitely be playing a bit more of that over the coming weeks. So Deportee, it's a very enduringly popular song in the folk world. We played another new version of it a few weeks ago with Lucinda Williams teaming up with a young singer-songwriter as well. So we've never, there's always every year a couple of different versions of it. I guess it never goes out of style, unfortunately, both politically and also just as a great song, a very catchy song, very well written, of course, by the great Woody Guthrie. So never goes out of style, Deportee. And just to underline that fact, this week a second new cover of Deportee has been released by Ken Pomeroy, singer-songwriter out of Oklahoma, which is also, of course, where Woody Guthrie was from. Her new album is coming out soon. Looking forward to that one. Very interesting new voice out of Oklahoma, Ken Pomeroy, and she has covered Deportee. So I thought, why not? Let's go back to back with covers of Deportee. That's really what Americana is about, the traditional and the new. So let's listen to Ken Pomeroy's version of the great Woody Guthrie's classic track, Deportee.

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2: 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My name's Amanda. We are listening to a Flop-Eared Mule, brand new Americana music. Played Ken Pomeroy, a couple of covers from her, Deportee and Look at Miss Ohio, which will be on her upcoming new album. Then a new song from William Prince, who's a very interesting Canadian singer-songwriter, and Nathaniel Ratliff. Change, that one is called. Then a couple from the brand new Kebmo album One Day Away. We heard the title track, and then Hand It Over with the Soweto Gospel Choir. And finally, probably the biggest release of the week for my own personal interest, a new Willie Carlisle song, The Mason Jar at the Center of the World. That's going to be from his upcoming album, The Universal Bubba, which is being produced by Tyler Childers, recorded at Tyler Childers' studio down there in New Orleans. And very excited about that. Whenever Willie Carlisle has released an album, it has been my favourite album of the year. So let's see if that streak holds when we hear the rest of that record, but definitely one to be looking forward to. Another very interesting recording that came out this week is from the late, great Raoul Mallow, who sadly passed away. The lead singer, of course, of the Mavericks. Incredible voice, wonderful person as far as I know, and very sad that he passed away. His final performance in Nashville at the Third and Lindsley Club has been released as a CD, or as an album, I guess we could call it, called Bella Ciao Raoul Mallow Live in Nashville. It was recorded in 2025. And it's not the greatest quality. It's not a studio sound quality recording, but nonetheless, it's his voice still comes through, and it's still definitely worth listening to. So we're going to listen to a bit of Raoul Mallow's final performance that has been released on this album, Bella Ciao. And we're going to start off with one of my favourite songs, Angel Flying Too Close to the Ground.
3: If you had not fallen

Thank you.

I wrote this with my buddy Seth Walker. I wrote all the good parts. All those parts that you like to sing along to and remember, those are my parts. I'm kidding. I hope somebody taped that and they send it to him. Hey, Raul said some nice things about you when you played in that tape. I'm kidding. I love Seth.

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1: 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We've got about 27 minutes of the show left to go. Let me tell you what we listened to. We listened to a couple of songs from a new posthumous Raoul Malo album, Bella Ciao Live in Nashville, his last live performance before sadly passing away. The lead singer of the Mavericks, Angel Flying Too Close to the Ground, Ditemi Olividare, and a guitar and a bottle of wine was what we heard. Then a new single from the great Cajun band Bonsoir Catin, who have a new album coming out shortly on the great Valcor label, the Louisiana label Valcor. Marie Madeleine was the song we heard. Then another person very welcome to hear that they've got a new album coming out is Buddy Miller. It'll be his first solo album. New album in 15 years, and that's the first song from it called Don't Look Back there with Dan Penn. Then Lily Miola, Sleeping With My Boots On, her brand new album is called Lucky To Be, and a new song from Billy Strings, Burn The Other End. There's going to be a Felice Brothers album coming out later in the year as well, with a lot of famous people doing Felice Brothers songs, and we've got the first single from that now. It is called Wonderful Life, and it is Bright Eyes and Felice County Fair.

Flutter in a Chinese fan in the Knoxville fashion. All last night, you tossed and turned. Your body was hotter than the night that Richmond burned. You said you had a bad nightmare about tractor trailers crashing. Throw your arms around me. 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

you, Thelma and Louise, making love under the poplar trees. We could hear some screaming, sounded like a slaughterhouse.

Whiskey Train with Ronnie McCurry from Railroad Earth there. And before that, we heard a song from the upcoming Felice Brothers album, Wonderful Life with Bright Eyes. Then a Paradise from an album coming up from Brandon Flowers, the lead singer of The Killer, in his Americana mode, Paradise. Keep On Rolling, the All Night Boogie Band. Their new album is called Shut Your Eyes and See. Tear My Still House Down, AG Lee and the Blue Summit, and Lindsay Lou there. Their upcoming album's called Cover to Cover. And Old Time Train 45 from the Lonesome Ace String Band. We are at the end of the program. Thank you so much for joining me tonight. I will be back here next Sunday with brand new Americana music. Stick around, of course, for the great Rob G and something else coming up directly after this. Let's go out with a new album from George Jackson and Tristan Scoggins, Volume 3 in their Old Time 100 series. Let's go out listening to one called Big Sciotti.

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Oh, this show, Something Else with Rob G. Oh, your radio is stuck to the dial of Eastside Radio 89.7, and that's why you have to listen to the show? Oh, you poor thing.

0: dishes.
1: Hey, how you doing out there? The butt plugs there with Johnny Rodden stole my potato. Oh, I gotta watch out for your potatoes around Johnny Rodden. And first up, we had Sabotage by Beastie Boys. You're listening to Something Else. Yeah, that's right. With your host Rob G on Eastside Radio 89.7. How you doing out there? You good? You well? He's a heckler. Hi, heckler. How are you? Has Johnny Rodden stolen your potato lately? Maybe a carrot? Maybe a radish? Maybe cornflakes. Maybe a cricket bat. I don't know. He's always stealing stuff, apparently. Well, what's going on, heckler? What are you doing?
2: Is that the best you've got?
1: Have you stole my potato?
3: I love Montreal. You people like sports. I like sports. We've got so much in common. You know my favourite spectator sport? Q-Rage. Just watching impatient people standing in line, losing their goddamn minds. Just... I love it. It's the best. Because there's nothing you can do when you're standing in line. You either stand in line or you piss off out of the line. Standing there going, God damn it! It doesn't do anything. It's endlessly entertaining. My favourite ever, ever moment of Q-Rage. I was in the supermarket recently. And you know how in the supermarket you can beep your own shit? You know what I'm talking about? How they let you do your own bloody boop. Yep. That's Q-Rage in action right there. Because we got so sick of watching other people scan our goods, we're like, piss off, let me do it. Boop. That's how you do it. Boop. Look at that. Boop. See how quick I am? Pick it up, pick it up. Oh, yeah. Pick it up, pick it up. Oh, I'm getting old here. Pick it up, pick it up, pick it up, pick it up, pick it up, pick it up, pick it up, pick it up. Wait. Fruit. Hang on. Fruit. Where's the fruit there? Is that a Red Delicious or a Royal Garlic? Oh, it's a Pink Lady. Oh, that's a good price for this time of year. It's, must be on special. Okay, go. Back it up, back it up, back it up, back it up, back it up. Anyway, I'm standing here. There's a guy standing in front of me. There's 6 self-checkout machines. 2 of them are broken because 2 of them are always broken for some reason. The guy in front of me's got veins of fury popping out of his neck because by some comedy miracle, the 4 people using the remaining self-checkout machines had never done it before. How does that even happen? We've had them for like 10 years. I was giggling like an idiot. The guy in front of me was having a stroke. While simultaneously, 4 people all just stood there going... And the guy in front of me was like, oh, this is bullshit! Turning around to me to try and absorb me into his bubble of hatred. Can you believe this shit? Like it's the greatest injustice he's ever encountered. Like Doctors Without Borders ran out of antibiotics just before they got to his village. Oh, we're all gonna die! It's a supermarket queue, you ball sack, relax. It was a long flight on the way over here. Je m'appelle jet lagged. Am I saying that right? I did have a good time, though. I managed to watch quite a lot of in-flight entertainment. Watched my favourite show, Mentally Deranged Hoarders. You guys seen that one? Oh, such a good show. Although, I think maybe we need to lay off hoarders. Okay, I think maybe there's one too many television programs exposing the horrors of people that enjoy collecting shit. It's their house, let them do it. No, we have to fix them. No, you don't. If they want to climb over a stack of cat shit stained National Geographic magazines from the 1970s to get to the fridge, let them. They like it. Oh, but it's a mental illness. Yeah, well, maybe, but I would argue it's more insane to film them doing it. Yeah. And then package it like a tacky microwave meal for one so assholes can sit at home going, look how shit that person is. They've got too many of the same thing. Who's more insane in that scenario, I ponder? Montreal, you guys have been awesome. Enjoy the rest of your night. See you later!
1: Oh, thanks, Randy Feltface. All right, now we're doing this. Come on.
0: Okay, now it's time for Sport Tracks. That's right, Sport Tracks. Sport Tracks.
1: Well, ladies and gentlemen, who's got post-World Cup fever, depression? I'm putting up my hands, arms and legs, or I don't know. I've got it, let me tell you. It's over. Spain versus Argentina, and the winner was Spain. That's right. All right, here to celebrate, we've got the most Spanish song we could find. Here we go. Sorry, Argentina. Game second.

Yeah, that was for the Spanish football team for winning the World Cup 2026. We have to wait for 4 more years. Oh, God, oh, I don't know how I'm going to make it. But now, ladies and gentlemen, now we've got another fever, a sport fever moment. Yeah, who's excited by the Commonwealth Games? Hey, are we getting really into it? Yeah, are we? Come on, yeah. Are we? Come on, is everyone getting excited? Hello,

Exactly. But I found a track. I have found a track. They're called the Games Gang. Yeah, this is the moment. All right, get excited. Get excited. Are we getting excited? Come

0: ever. According to some random thing that I found online.
1: Yeah.
0: Okay, let's do it. All right, Number 10, I'm recapping, that's right. Number 10 was Dave Matthews Band. Number 9 was Kiss. Number 8 was Radiohead. Number 7 was Phish, the jam band, P-H-I-S-H. 6 was Bob Dylan, who's not a band, but maybe a band or an artist. Number 5, Mumford and Sons. Number 4 was U2. Last week, number 3 was Creed. What's number 2? What do you think? Who is that? That's right, it's Limp Bizkit.

Number two, most hated bands ever list. Limp Bizkit. What will be number one? Oh my God. Check in next week. Check in next week. Who will it be? Who will it be? I don't know. Well, I do know, but listen next week. Yeah, that's right. All right, yeah.

0: ever.
1: According to some random thing that I found online.
0: Yeah. Okay, let's do it.
2: I'm a rabbit.
3: Oh, I hate rabbits.

0: is happening, Mac?
1: The rabbit run up a hollow log, stop to talk to an old toad frog, show that cottontail how to can him.
2: Oh, I hate robbers!
1: Well, now I've been reading in my magic book. If I'm gonna have any luck with you, I gotta have a rabbit's foot. Rabbit swimming in the river, I'll just wait, cause I'm no swimmer. To catch a rabbit's lots of planning.
0: Man, what a champion.
2: I hate rabbits.
3: Thanks, Jerry Neal. There, with your song, I Hate Rabbits. You're listening to Something Else with your host Rob G on Eastside Radio 89.7. All right, now it's time to open up the telephone lines. Yeah, that's right. It is it a hello caller?
4: Oh, hello. Yes, it's
3: hello. Hey, who have we got on the line?
4: Rob G.
3: Hi, mate.
4: I'm really loving the show
3: tonight.
4: Yeah,
3: it's pretty good tonight, isn't it?
4: It's,
3: yeah.
4: Exceptional.
3: Oh, good to hear. Good to hear.
4: Some laughs. Some
3: yeah, some giggles.
4: Serious bits.
3: Very serious at times.
4: Other bits.
3: Yeah, other bits, yeah. Not so serious. Silly bits, maybe. Yep. What's your name?
4: This is Kilometer Jack here.
3: Hello, Kilometer Jack.
4: Kilometer Jack.
3: How are you?
4: That's my name.
3: Thanks for ringing in.
4: Being on the road.
3: Do
4: I'm
3: you?
4: On the road at the moment.
3: Are you?
4: Hands free.
3: Hands free. You're driving, are you?
4: In my jalopy.
3: Your jalopy, yeah. Good. Good to hear.
4: Jalopy going, yeah.
3: Oh, great.
4: Right. Yeah.
3: Awesome.
4: Going down the highway.
3: You're going down the highway.
4: Yeah. Well, freeway.
3: Freeway, in
4: fact. Freeway of love.
3: Are you on the freeway of love, are you?
4: I don't know what I'm doing anyway.
3: I don't know what you're doing, mate. Are you? Driving.
4: Driving around,
3: are you?
4: You know what I mean?
3: And, cruising,
4: I'm
3: are you?
4: I'm like an Uber driver,
3: yep.
4: But I don't pick up anyone.
3: Oh, really?
4: I take some things. And
3: what? What are you doing?
4: Passengers,
3: hello?
4: And
3: passengers,
4: I just
3: yeah?
4: drive around.
3: You don't take any passengers?
4: I'm training to be an Uber driver.
3: Oh, are you? Okay.
4: Yeah,
3: good to hear.
4: Right.
3: Hope you
4: said,
3: get your license.
4: You know, you got to train yourself. That's what I'm doing at the moment.
3: Okay.
4: I'm just training myself on the
3: really?
4: Road. I'm a
3: yeah?
4: freeway of love. Oh, okay. You know,
3: fair
4: anyway,
3: enough. Yeah.
4: Anyway. Kilometer Jack.
3: Kilometer
4: that's
3: Jack
4: my name.
3: Is your name.
4: Anyway,
3: yeah.
4: that's
3: yes.
4: not what I want to talk about.
3: What would you like to talk about?
4: I want to talk about a very serious issue out there. It's very surprising.
3: Surprising and
4: to
3: serious.
4: Me that
3: is it?
4: There's a bloody solution, you know what I
3: there's
4: mean?
3: There's a solution.
4: And, I just can't believe that the. And no one's ever throwing around a solution.
3: Oh, really?
4: I think I've got the solution.
3: Wow, what's the issue? That you, what's the solution to the problem?
4: Kilometer Jack has got a solution.
3: Okay, what is it?
4: Yeah, that's right. That's
3: what's
4: me.
3: The problem?
4: Hello.
3: Huh?
4: How are you?
3: How
4: my
3: are
4: name's
3: you?
4: Kilometer Jack.
3: Jack.
4: Yeah. Anyway.
3: So what
4: Rob
3: is the
4: G,
3: issue?
4: Do you want to hear my solution?
3: I
4: to
3: really
4: this
3: do.
4: Worldwide
3: yeah.
4: problem,
3: worldwide.
4: Apparently.
3: Wow.
4: You know what I mean? And then
3: wow.
4: I think I've got an easy solution.
3: Okay,
4: now,
3: tell us what it
4: go.
3: Is and
4: ready?
3: What is the problem.
4: I'm gonna lay it on you.
3: Okay.
4: Yeah, that's right. Yeah, now there's a lot of chatter online.
3: Yep.
4: Chatter here, chatter there.
3: Yep.
4: You know what I mean? And
3: yep.
4: the people who get the anonymous
3: what?
4: People that
3: the anonymous
4: get into
3: people.
4: My Uber.
3: Okay, those people. Yeah.
4: car, you know what I mean?
3: They got this issue.
4: In my jalopy.
3: Yeah.
4: No, this is a topic that we like to talk about.
3: Really? Okay.
4: A big topic.
3: Okay,
4: you know
3: big
4: what I mean?
3: Topic.
4: It's on the forefront of everyone's mind.
3: Is it? Okay. Wow.
4: Or maybe your mind, and
3: all right, well,
4: the
3: tell
4: listeners
3: us.
4: Of something else with Rob G.
3: Okay, 4 minutes into the call, can you tell us what it bloody is?
4: This serious issue.
3: We're waiting.
4: I've got a solution.
3: Okay, what is that?
4: Now,
3: yes.
4: Have you heard about this thing that always appears in the news?
3: Really?
4: You know, it's very serious. Companies and individuals.
3: Yes.
4: Cider attacks.
3: What?
4: Yeah,
3: cider
4: right.
3: attack? What? Did you mean?
4: Cider attacks.
3: What?
4: So
3: I think
4: a
3: you
4: solution
3: mean
4: for the cyber attacks.
3: Cyber attacks.
4: You know,
3: that's
4: don't
3: in the
4: mean,
3: news.
4: Fandangle. You know, the equipment,
3: what are you talking about?
4: Programs.
3: What's
4: on
3: a cyber
4: your
3: attack? You're talking
4: stuff
3: about
4: like
3: cyber
4: that.
3: Attack.
4: Well, what would you say?
3: It's a
4: cyber attack.
3: Yeah, cyber.
4: Well,
3: I think you got it wrong.
4: Never heard of that.
3: What are you talking
4: cider
3: about?
4: Cyber attack.
3: A cyder attack.
4: Talk all about
3: right.
4: all the time.
3: No, they don't.
4: You know
3: no,
4: I mean?
3: I've never heard of a cyder attack. No.
4: Cyder attack. You know,
3: what?
4: Cider. You know,
3: yeah, I know the cyder.
4: Apple cider.
3: Yeah.
4: You know,
3: I know apple cider.
4: That kind of stuff. You
3: yeah.
4: know,
3: okay.
4: That cider.
3: Yes.
4: You know,
3: no.
4: Your craft ciders
3: yeah.
4: out there. You know what
3: yeah,
4: I mean?
3: What like?
4: People might like a bit of craft cider. You know,
3: you think
4: like,
3: they do?
4: You know, noodle cider.
3: No
4: you
3: one has noodle cider.
4: That?
3: What
4: yeah,
3: are you talking about?
4: You tried that?
3: No. No, I haven't.
4: Yeah.
3: No.
4: About sushi cider.
3: Sushi
4: you know
3: cider.
4: About that? A hamburger
3: no.
4: cider.
3: No one has that. What are you talking about?
4: Moldy cheese cider.
3: No,
4: you
3: no
4: know?
3: One wants
4: craft.
3: That.
4: Craft cider. Anyway, the cider attack.
3: There's no cider.
4: Everyone's very, very in uproar.
3: No, they're
4: about
3: not.
4: Them.
3: They're talking about cyber attacks. Cyber.
4: Easy, easy solution. B-E-R. Have
3: what?
4: Bloody
3: cider
4: when you're bloody online. That's right, ciders. Yeah,
3: no,
4: onto the
3: you're wrong.
4: And
3: you're
4: the
3: confused.
4: Keyboards, you know what I mean? And
3: yeah,
4: I think
3: what?
4: The easiest
3: well, what's your solution?
4: If you want to have your craft cider, you know what I mean?
3: Mm.
4: You know, your chicken kind.
3: Chicken cider.
4: Cider
3: no one has
4: that.
3: Like that's
4: that.
3: Ridiculous.
4: Anyway, you just put a bit of plastic over a bit of Glad wrap. If you choose, you know,
3: yeah.
4: all that plastic stuff.
3: Yeah.
4: that you know you put on your on your lounges
3: on your
4: you know
3: lounges
4: I mean?
3: that
4: kind of
3: plastic
4: thick,
3: yeah
4: plastic you
3: yeah,
4: know,
3: yeah,
4: sorry,
3: yeah.
4: All Glad wrap if
3: yeah,
4: you
3: want yeah,
4: you
3: okay.
4: put aluminium foil
3: if you want
4: if
3: to
4: really,
3: yeah,
4: really
3: yeah.
4: want to
3: yeah, okay.
4: sometimes I've done that too
3: have you
4: just put
3: you
4: that
3: had a lot of
4: the
3: cider
4: keyboard,
3: attacks have you
4: oh. and then you spill all your bloody cider or your bloody what?
3: Yeah,
4: you're not going to get
3: on,
4: any
3: yeah.
4: cider
3: yeah.
4: attacks, you know what I mean?
3: All right,
4: it's
3: well, I think
4: solution.
3: You're very confused there, Kilometer Jack, whatever your name is.
4: Kilometer.
3: Jack,
4: my name, you know what I mean? And, like, it's just a hot topic.
3: No, it's not a hot topic. You're talking about cyber attacks.
4: Uber drives
3: yeah,
4: or
3: right.
4: even, you know, when I'm talking to the missus,
3: you're
4: know
3: talking
4: what
3: to
4: I mean?
3: The missus,
4: but
3: yeah.
4: anyway, they're my cousins and
3: your cousins, yeah.
4: Your
3: talking about cider attacks. Talking about
4: like
3: cider
4: that.
3: Attacks.
4: I don't know. They're talking about cider attacks
3: no,
4: all the
3: not.
4: Time and I think they've just solved it there.
3: anymore. You solve cyber attacks, but not cyber attacks.
4: I don't know what you're talking about, cyber attacks.
3: Well, that's what everyone's talking
4: about. Ridiculous talk, you know what I mean?
3: No, it's not.
4: Get your ears checked, Rob G, you thickhead.
3: No, you're the thickhead,
4: mate. Anyway, that's me in a nutshell.
3: Oh, really? That's you in a nutshell, mate. You're crazy.
4: Yeah, that's right. I'm giving you the solution. And, well, you know, talking about nuts, I love my nuts. Yeah,
3: do
4: that's
3: you?
4: Right.
3: Yeah.
4: I really, really, you know what my favourite nut is?
3: No, I have no idea. What is your favourite nut?
4: Kilometre Jack's favourite nuts.
3: Don't know.
4: Might do a book, might do a mini-series
3: about
4: it.
3: You're going to do a book about it.
4: You know, I'm very partial
3: to what nut?
4: The pecan.
3: So you like the pecan nut?
4: Yeah,
3: well, they're okay. I don't mind them. It could be controversial.
4: It's controversial. Cider attacks, you
3: it
4: know,
3: might be.
4: Pecan. I love it. You know what I
3: do
4: mean?
3: You?
4: I have a pecan milkshake when I wake up. You
3: do
4: know
3: you?
4: What I mean? And a pecan pie.
3: Well, everyone,
4: you know
3: yeah, everyone
4: mean?
3: Knows
4: that's
3: a pecan
4: lovely.
3: Pie, but I don't know about a pecan.
4: Scrumptious, you know milkshake. What I mean? Everyone loves a pecan pie. Don't
3: they sure do.
4: Pecan flange.
3: Yeah, we do a flange.
4: Pecan omelette.
3: No one
4: know,
3: has
4: I
3: a
4: mean,
3: pecan
4: that's
3: omelette.
4: That's lovely. I love the stuff.
3: Oh,
4: pecan
3: great.
4: Pecan everywhere.
3: Good for you.
4: You know what I mean? You know what I really, really like to do?
3: What do you
4: know
3: like
4: what
3: to
4: mean?
3: Do?
4: It's a bit naughty.
3: What?
4: You know what I mean?
3: What?
4: Nothing but a kilometre jack.
3: Yeah?
4: You know, me and the missus,
3: yeah,
4: you know, we like to have a bit of a pecan bath.
3: Oh,
4: you know
3: yeah.
4: what I'm saying? That's right.
3: Oh, yeah.
4: Oh, I
3: right.
4: like a bit of pecan.
3: All right, good for
4: pecan's
3: you.
4: Pecan's my favourite nut. That's right.
3: Yeah,
4: I don't mind macadamia
3: you
4: nuts,
3: don't mind them.
4: Pecan
3: you.
4: Is number one.
3: Number one
4: let
3: in
4: me tell you that.
3: Your world.
4: Anyway, that's me in a nutshell, as
3: yep.
4: I said, a pecan, a nut, a cider attack.
3: No,
4: anyway,
3: there's no such
4: right.
3: thing as a cider attack.
4: Anyway, I'm off to do, get another Uber ride done.
3: An imaginary one.
4: Get those 5 stars going, you know.
3: Well, yeah,
4: I mean?
3: Not an Uber driver.
4: If I pretend to pick you up, Rob,
3: yeah,
4: G,
3: I won't be giving you. No,
4: stars,
3: I'm not. No.
4: Give me 5 stars.
3: No, I won't be.
4: Well, I'll give 5 stars to my. My solution, cider attacks.
3: I'm giving
4: that's
3: that a
4: right.
3: one star.
4: Solved it, done.
3: No,
4: ding,
3: no,
4: ding,
3: you haven't
4: ding,
3: solved
4: ding.
3: Anything.
4: That's all right. Yeah,
3: have you finished?
4: Right. I've solved it, you know what I mean?
3: No, you
4: and
3: haven't
4: I
3: solved
4: can't
3: anything.
4: I believe that no one else has thought of it, you know what I mean? Cider attacks. Yeah, that's all right. Yeah, oh, mafia.
3: Yeah,
4: all
3: right.
4: Mafia.
3: See you later.
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3: 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Mm-hmm.
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0: Yeah, on the Galactic Symposium there with Hey Jude, haunting something else as a show. I'm your host, Rob G, on Eastside Radio 89.7. All right, tomorrow, that's all right, Monday the 27th of July at 2 p.m., something is going to happen. That's right, you might have heard about it or not. It's called Oz Alert. That's right, and it's designed targeted warnings during emergencies such as natural disasters, security threats, health crises, and biosecurity incidents. There's going to be a testing of this alert on all mobile phones. That's right. It's going to happen at 2 p.m. tomorrow. So you're going to have some alarms going off on your phones, all phones. And we've got someone from the government from Oz Alert, and they're on the line. Greg, a bit of summer cabbage, is going to let us know what's going to happen during 2 p.m. tomorrow during the Oz Alert. Hello.
1: G'day, Rob G.
0: How you doing?
1: Thanks for having me on the show.
0: Yeah
1: Greg, a bit of summer cabbage here on the line.
0: Yeah.
1: And,
0: tell us all about Oslert.
1: The big gov, the big G-O-V-T, you know, Albo's party.
0: Is it a party? What are you talking about?
1: Party.
0: What are you talking about?
1: At 2 p.m.
0: 2 p.m. tomorrow,
1: We're pumped over here.
0: Well,
1: what we got planned? There's celebrations all around the country.
0: You got some celebrations happening.
1: We made a big splash and
0: you're just testing
1: 158. We're gonna release 40,000 ceremonial ferrets carrying tiny mobile phones.
0: Yeah, really?
1: Why
0: are you doing that?
1: Yeah,
0: do the alarm.
1: Ferrets. Emergency backup network.
0: All right.
1: You know what I mean? Everyone to join in,
0: And
1: we think that one thing that everyone can do, we ask every Australian to wear a saucepan on their head so the alert is something to bounce off, you know?
0: Well, I don't know if anyone's going to do that.
1: Big world, big deal, you know?
0: Wow.
1: What I mean?
0: Didn't know that was happening.
1: It's going to go off. Look, you know what I mean?
0: I thought you just...

0: There's a few other things. What? You want that?
1: Are you alright there? You can make it to the Oslo? Boy, you're falling asleep. What are you doing? Come on, you're nearly at the finishing line.
0: Tired. I've been working around the clock.
1: Have you? These celebrations.
0: These fantastic things that we were trying to get going.
1: Yeah, okay.
0: What else have we got?
1: You got a few other things, have you?
0: You know what I mean? We got
1: What?
0: 50,000 clowns have been placed on standby in case the alert is insufficiently festive.
1: You're looking for festivities, that's a lot of clowns.
0: Like that.
1: Yeah, no, we don't want that.
0: Look, we're also employed, we've got people working around the clock.
1: You
0: might have noticed that people are coming. You've got any ceiling fans there, Rob G?
1: No, we don't.
0: You might have noticed that.
1: What?
0: We've timed it at 2 p.m. Monday. What's the date then? The 28th, isn't it?
1: It's the 26th. Luckily, you got the date right.
0: The 2 p.m.
1: Yeah, 2 p.m., not 5 p.m. The alarm goes off at 2 p.m.
0: Look,
1: on your mobile phone.
0: You might have noticed that we've had people coming to your house.
1: Yeah.
0: You've got a ceiling fan.
1: Yeah, what happens?
0: Programmed it at 2 p.m.
1: Yes.
0: They'll rotate anti-clockwise.
1: Why would you do that? What's the point of that?
0: Alert escaping to New Zealand, you know what I mean?
1: You've thought of everything,
0: very
1: haven't you?
0: Important things.
1: Yeah, you don't want that to happen.
0: On. Yeah,
1: yeah, okay.
0: Be working around the clock.
1: You can't muck it up.
0: Look.
1: Yes.
0: Other things.
1: All right. Lot planned.
0: I think that
1: you're not very well prepared, are you? You've done too much radio. Hello? You okay?
0: Every Bunnings car park should attempt to perform the alert in the four-part harmony.
1: Oh, you want that to happen? You've been talking to Bunnings, have you?
0: We've plowed a lot of money into that.
1: All our taxes have gone into the Bunnings harmony moment.
0: One that the family can do.
1: What can the family do?
0: We'd like every Australian to nominate one member, a family member,
1: as
0: the chosen vibrator.
1: What are you talking about, vibrator? It's a bit rude. What are you talking about?
0: The person responsible them were holding all 17 family phones during the alert. Nothing rude.
1: Good on you. Why, you got more?
0: We were hitting the local council there.
1: Have you?
0: Local council encouraged to release 1,000 accountants as emergency sirens.
1: Yeah, all right, okay.
0: We've been planning this for years.
1: Yeah, I know. It's going to stop the nation at 2 p.m., isn't it?
0: I'll be out of a bloody job with this
1: sorry.
0: Bloody goes out.
1: Fair enough. Well, you've done a good job there.
0: Then maybe it won't bloody work anyway.
1: You're going to make it not work.
0: Enjoy the celebration.
1: Celebration.
0: I don't know what's gonna happen. There'll be some noise, and then you can do stuff around it. All right,
1: take the day off work. Are you saying after the alarm goes?
0: Maybe it'll be the end of the world. Who knows?
1: It's gonna end the world tomorrow. All right. Well, thank you very much, Greg. A bit of summer cabbage there from the government about the AusAlert tomorrow at 2 p.m. Exciting. I can't wait. Hopefully nothing happens really badly. All right. Something else with you, Rob G.

Ladies and gentlemen, as the Pete Best Beatles sail the rock and roll ocean in the SS Cabaret 2, we get next to so many beautiful, magical melodies. We haven't got the time, money or talent to present them all to you on this one 7-inch phonograph disc. So here's just a few of our favourite golden Cabaret Pater Award-winning

0: Sometimes I just sit in my lonely room, nothing on but the fluorescence, and I speculate on your photograph. Baby.
1: What?
0: I think to myself, how the hell did she get that up there?
2: Now here's one for all our European friends.
0: Dimmi quando to Versailles. 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

0: This has been Tony Russell, Rusty Mizzle, sorry, no, Tony Rusty Mizzle, give me the name right now, with a show called Hacks the Youth.
1: Hacks for Youth.

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2: Weird.
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0: 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So well, I'm rich. As you wave to me, I reset as we act a basket, and that's why I'll pass you in at Skessy.
1: What time to feel uneasy with fog?
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1: I didn't know you could play the piano, Cookie Monster.
0: Does everybody know?
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Welcome to Strata Records, the sound of Detroit, reimagined by Jazzanova. I am DJ Amir. Jazzanova and I have put together one of the greatest projects I've ever been involved with. So please sit back, relax, and enjoy. Peace, y'all.

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square. 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We sported Stacey Adams through cotton clubs, tapping out a SOS across the soul of America. Crowned by King, we kicked down barriers wearing Oxford.

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Applying Freezone from head to toe, we show enough innovative, show enough initiated, socialized to a civil demise. Yet we break only on the dance floor.

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We survived through music and dance, a trance of ritual tradition. We are the living key to the secret of balance and peace in this galaxy. 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

any a break, and said, Keteke, and I said, Drake, and I said, locomotive. Abrafuna friend locomotive, and I said, Drake, Nay, a big brim, and I said, Chief for them. Yes, yes, Keteke. Now, Jess, any a break, and said, Keteke, pa. No, be a hot track, Keteke Mupre, and I said, Drake Mupre. And I said, what is a train, yes, son? 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

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I'm going to go to the house. I'm going to go to the house. I'm going to go to the house. I'm going to go to the house. I'm going to go to the house. I'm going to go to the house. I'm going to go to the house. I'm going to go to the house. I'm going to go to the house. I'm going to go to the house. I'm going to go to the house. I'm going to go to the house. I'm going to go to the house. I'm going to go to the house. I'm going to go to the house. I'm going to go to the house. I'm going to go to the house. I'm going to go to the house. I'm going to go to the house. I'm going to go to the house. I'm going to go to the house. I'm going to go to the house. I'm going to go to the house. I'm going to go to the house. I'm going to go to the house. I'm going to go to the house. I'm going to go to the house. I'm going to go to the house. I'm going to go to the house. I'm going to go to the house. I'm going to go to the house. I'm going to go to the house. I'm going to go to the house. I'm going to go to the house. I'm going to go to the house. I'm going to go to the

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Catching him, be no worry. 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

I'm going to see you.

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Why do you fear us? Is it the darker shades of our skin or the way our hair flows in the wind? Tell me, is it danger we bring? Or is it cause my sisters were queens and my brothers kings, so in our blood be royalty? Or do you fear us? 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

Good morning, it's 5:30 a.m. I'm Paul Harvey, and on this Monday morning, you're listening to The Rewind Show, broadcasting from the Alan Slate Studio at Eastside Radio, 89.7 FM here on Gadigal Land. 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

0: Well, I hope you've had a good week. It's been pretty good weather out there. So I hope you've been able to get out and enjoy it, i.e. on the weekend. And I hope you enjoy this morning's show that takes us back to 1958. We've got some great music coming up. We've just heard Ahmad Jamal Trio, and he was on piano playing that Gershwin number that was recorded live in 1958. Put out in the same year. But coming up, we've got Duke Ellington's Spaceman, Count Basie, and a bit of Cannonball Adderley, so stay with us. Well, let's, as normal, set the context for 1958. Now, these are going to be pretty old. These are TV and movie snippets that I remember, not from that year. I was only 3 months old when 1958 started, but these shows stuck around. They were played on Australian television for many years. So as a young guy, as a young boy, I watched these and loved them.
1: The Rifleman.

licks the cat, the wonderful, wonderful cat. Whenever he gets in a fix, he reaches into his bag of tricks. Felix the cat, the wonderful, wonderful cat. You laugh so much your sides will ache.

0: Be careful of the blob. What a scream. That was a movie about an alien life form who could be construed as a particular US president, possibly, who consumes everything in its path as it grows and grows. It is challenged by a 28-year-old Steve McQueen playing a resourceful teenager. But from the top, we heard the Rifleman. Chuck Connors plays an upstanding citizen with a high moral code who helps maintain order while raising his son on a ranch in New Mexico. He literally takes the law into his own hands. That was a great series. Another series following it was Sea Hunt. Lloyd Bridges plays a scuba diver in the days when air tanks were still very new. He works alone, and the plot was mostly carried through his voiceover narrations. Typical adventures were finding a downed satellite or sunken treasure. He left the show after four seasons because the producers wouldn't allow a focus on environmental issues. That was followed by Felix the Cat. Felix, the cheeky cartoon cat, carried a magic bag. The most common plot was a wacky professor who would attempt to steal Felix's bag with wacky ideas of his own. And then we got into a little bit of a classic movie, Vertigo. James Stewart plays a former San Francisco police detective who juggles his personal demons and becomes obsessed with the beautiful woman he has been hired to trail. And she's played by Kim Novak. And then we heard Cat on a Hot Tin Roof. Paul Newman plays an alcoholic ex-football player who drinks his days away and resists the affections of his wife, played by Elizabeth Taylor. A reunion with his terminally ill father jogs some serious revelations for both father and son. So some great movies and TV shows there from 1958. And if you love movies, you'll love our show, CinemaScape.
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The fantastic sound there of Count Basie. The track was Splanky and the album was The Atomic Mr. Basie. Count Basie, US jazz pianist, bandleader and composer, and what a great sound. And before that we heard Duke Ellington's Spaceman, which was a 1958 and one album iteration of the Duke Ellington Orchestra with Duke Ellington on piano. The track was called Jones and it was from their album, The Cosmic Scene. So some great music here on Eastside Radio to kick off the Rewind show, looking back at 1958, and it's just on 14 minutes to 6. Not a bad day outside. Continuation of this great weather we've been having. And speaking of great things ahead of us and around us, let's now listen to some Autumn Leaves. It's from Cannonball Adderley, and this track is from his album, Something Else.

And a truly beautiful track there from Cannonball Adderley. The title was Autumn Leaves, and it's from his 1958 album Something Else. Featured Cannonball Adderley on alto sax, Art Blakey on drums, Miles Davis on trumpet, Sam Jones on bass, and Hank Jones on piano. And one of those tracks that just almost brings a tear to your eye. It's so, so good. Well, it is just on 2 minutes before 6 a.m. You're listening to Eastside Radio's Rewind Show. We're looking back at the year 1958. We've got some great music coming up. Bit of Sam Cooke, and then a little bit of Little Water, and a little bit of Johnny Otis. But before we go back to those tracks, I just thought I'd mention, last Monday, Michelle and I, last Monday night, Michelle and I caught Melbourne-based improvising pianist and composer Abby Lee's performance. It was a special farewell concert for her at the, by her, at the Phoenix Central Park Nest. This was her final Australian performance before relocating to New York for further music studies. And it's a bit of a counterpoint to the 1958 music we're playing on this show this morning. Last Monday night, the drummer for Abby Lee's performance was Dylan van der Schiff, member of her improvising trio, celebrated jazz icon Sandy Evans stepped in on saxophone for the show. It was an unusual treat for me because free jazz isn't usually my part of my tastes or improvised music, but the music just took my breath away and carried me out of myself, which is a lovely place to be. So yes, lots of great live music out there. You just have to find it and go and see it. Well, at 6 a.m. exactly, we are going to take a little bit of a departure from fantastic 1958 jazz. We are going to listen to a little bit of Summertime, classic jazz standard, of course. But this one's sung by Sam Cooke, and it's a B-side single from 1958. Sam Cooke, U.S. gospel, R&B, soul, pop singer, released as a single by London Records in January 1958, and that's in Australia. Released worldwide, of course, in the same year. Let's listen to a beautiful rendition of Summertime.

Great track there, Summertime by Sam Cooke, who left the famous gospel group The Soul Stirrers in 1956 to pursue secular music, and initially faced fierce resistance and accusations of profanity from traditional gospel fans, a little bit like when Bob Dylan went electric. Great track, but let's now listen to some blues music. We're going to listen to Little Walter, who was a blues singer and harmonica virtuoso. His 1958 recording of Charlie Seeger's Key to the Highway is widely considered the definitive Chicago electric blues version of the track. The single was a major commercial hit and marked one of the high points of Walter's career. To record the track, Little Walter assembled an extraordinary backing band of top-tier Chicago blues legends, including Muddy Waters on electric slide guitar and Willie Dixon on double bass. They and Little Walter make this song great.

Wonderful track there. It's 6:07. You're listening to Eastside Radio's Rewind Show, and now we're going to hear a little bit of Willie and the Hand Jive. It's a track by the Johnny Otis Show and a foundational rock and roll track that became the biggest hit of singer and band leader Johnny Otis's career. The song is built on a driving syncopated Bo Diddley type beat, and Otis mixed this rhythm with vocal cadences he remembered hearing from a southern prison camp chain gang while touring down south in the early 1950s. Well, who was Johnny Otis? He was a bandleader, producer, and talent scout who ran a travelling variety review and didn't operate as a typical solo artist or standard rock and roll singer. He used his shows as a launching pad to discover, record, and tour with some of the greatest icons in R&B and soul music history. He was responsible for discovering and showcasing legendary artists early in their careers, including Etta James, Big Mama Thornton, and Jackie Wilson. Let's now enjoy Willie and the Hand Jive.

Great track there from Johnny Otis. Now, we're going to listen to just a couple more bluesy or rock and roll tracks before we get back to some unbelievable jazz with John Coltrane, Miles Davis, Art Blakey. And we're going to close out the show later with a track from someone I hadn't heard of before. But Lucille was released by Little Richard as a single in 1957, but appeared on his first album, put out in 1958. It is a monumental rock and roll anthem that reached number one on the Billboard R&B chart. The song's relentless driving groove was directly inspired by the rhythmic chugging of train engines that Little Richard remembered from his childhood days, apparently. Let's now listen to some early days R&B and rock and roll history.

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1: Well, we've got one more wild rock and roll track before Harry Belafonte brings us back to ground for that fantastic jazz closeout to the show. Well, released in 1958, Wild One by Johnny O'Keefe and the DJs is a monumental milestone in music history. It was the very first homegrown Australian rock and roll recording to reach the national charts, establishing O'Keefe, who was schooled at Waverley College, as the nation's premier rock icon and earning him his permanent nickname, the Wild One. The song's aggressive rowdy attitude wasn't an act. It was directly inspired by a real-life chaotic brawl. In 1957, Johnny and his band were playing a gig at an upstairs venue in Newtown, Sydney. According to guitarist Lou Cash, some rock and roll dance patrons came to blows with wedding guests from a downstairs venue. Within minutes, a full-scale riot erupted, spilling out into the streets and causing the local police to call for reinforcements. Let's now listen to Johnny O'Keefe, The Wild One. Well, sorry, it's just called Wild One.

Johnny O'Keefe there. And you might recognise the aspects of that tune from ABC TV's youth music show, Rage. Let's now listen to Harry Belafonte. The track is Cotton Fields. And let me see if there's any background information about this track. I don't know who first composed and released the track, but Harry Belafonte plays or delivers a wonderful rendition of it. And it is from 1958. Let's now listen to it.

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You're listening to Eastside Radio's Rewind Show. We're looking back at the year 1958, and we have a treat coming up next. We're going to be listening to a little bit of John Coltrane. The album is Blue Train, and it's from his album, Blue Train. And from memory, I was doing a little bit of reading about the background of this album.

John Coltrane had come out of a period of personal hardship, addiction issues, and he put together a great lineup and recorded this album. Let's see. It's a masterpiece of his iconic hard bop era. And it's renowned for not just as a flawless composition, but as a turning point where he overcame his difficulties. Let's see who he played with. He handpicked a dream team ensemble featuring 19-year-old Lee Morgan on trumpet, Curtis Fuller on trombone, Kenny Drew on piano, Paul Chambers on double bass, and Philly Joe Jones on drums. Let's now listen to a beautiful track from John Coltrane, and it's called Blue Train.

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1: For decades leading up to the late 1950s, jazz musicians improvised by flowing fast-moving, complex chord progressions. From the Miles Davis album Milestones, let's listen to his title track. It's a good example of how he stripped the chords away. Instead, he based the song on modes, particular musical scales that stayed on a single tonal center for long stretches. This radical shift gave the soloists immense melodic freedom. Instead of rushing to keep up with changing chords, Coltrane and Adderley, who feature on this album alongside Miles Davis, could take their time and explore the deep emotional nuances of a single scale. Let's listen to some great modal jazz. This is Miles Davis and Milestones. It features John Coltrane on sax and on Cannonball Adderley, also on sax. And Miles Davis on trumpet and a whole bunch of other fantastic musicians. Milestones.

0: 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My name is Mick Padden, and I'm your host in this celebration of jazz as an international music but with a distinctive Australian flavour. You'll hear from Australian musicians who've made their homes for short periods or permanently in New York, London, Berlin, across the globe. We'll showcase international musicians who are visiting Australia. 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And we will always hear from some of the female instrumentalists who are changing the face of jazz. 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
1: Let's listen now to a song that immortalized a powerhouse hard bop iteration of the Art Blakey Messengers. Featuring a fiery 20-year-old Lee Morgan on trumpet, Benny Golson on tenor sax, Bobby Timmons on piano, Jamie Merritt on double bass, and Art Blakey driving the ship on drums. This is Monin, a single track released by Art Blakey and the Jazz Messengers as a single in 1958, one that took up both sides of the 45 RPM disc. This is Monin, Art Blakey and the Jazz Messengers.

Great sound there. Well, I hope you've been enjoying the Rewind Mix this morning. You can replay it or share it to friends via our website. Just do a web search for Eastside Radio Rewind. Coming up, we've got Victor and the Jammin' Monday show, so stay with Eastside Radio for a great morning here in Sydney's wonderful eastern suburbs. From the Alan Slate studio, bye for now, and we're going to finish 1958 with a great track. Written by British bandleader Ray Noble in 1938, Cherokee features a notoriously difficult form. By the 1950s, the song had become the ultimate standard bearer and test of virtuosity of late night jam sessions. If a saxophone player wanted to prove they had true mastery over tempo and harmony, they had to survive Cherokee. Well, this 1958 6.5-minute version of the Johnny Griffin Quartet features the phenomenal rhythm section, Kenny Drew on piano, Wilbur Ware on double bass, and Philly Joe Jones driving the frantic pace on drums. Let's enjoy the Johnny Griffin Quartet's version of Cherokee.

here. And we're moving. You're with Victor. I'm back. I wouldn't treat a dog the way you treated me. I'm with you for the next 2 hours. Got a lot of good music coming your way.

Bernard Allison, his version of I Wouldn't Treat a Dog. Sure actually did a version of that as well. It's a bit of a classic little tune here. You're with Victor. I'm with you for the next couple of hours. Here's Jeff Lorber. Track called Reverend Green. Can only be against about Al Green, I would suggest. Wherever you are in the world, I hope you're enjoying the music because I've got lots of cool music coming your way. Sit back, chill. If it's late at night, fix up a drink, or it's first thing in the morning, have a decent coffee. Or a matcha tea.

Having been to Spain twice in the last couple of months, I thought I should play something a little bit Spanish. That's Gecko Turner, born Fernando Gabriel Echav Pelez. He's from Badajoz in Extremadura in Spain. Known for blending his eclectic style of soul, funk, bossa nova. His distinctive sound has been described as Afromino, reflecting influences from African music and his home region of Extremadura. Love Spain. Hope all the Spanish people listening in are having a good night. Here's Estonic. You're with Victor on 89.7 Eastside FM Online.

Stefano Tirone from Milan is S-Tone Inc. And that was a track called Lady Tone. You're with Victor. Humming you through your morning or getting you through the end of your night, no matter where you are. Good music coming your way. Here's the Juju Orchestra.

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But it is not really a bossa nova, but we think that you will dig this. Because this is the bossa nova.

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But it's not really a bossa nova.

0: 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But we think that you will dig this.
1: That's the Juju Orchestra. They're a German new jazz and acid jazz collective. Found in 2004 by Fab DJ Sammy and producer sound engineer Oliver Belts. Bringing you music from all over the world. You're with Victor. Here's a nice little remix of a classic.

0: proving that there is more to come out of Amsterdam than brown cafes. Roberto Adani and Danielle Wolf, a Dutch duo there, and they're called, surprising enough, Adani and Wolf. You're with Victor.
1: Belvoir Street Theatre presents The Jungle and the Sea, the smash hit written in honour of those who lived through the Sri Lankan Civil War, returns for a limited Sydney season from the 11th of July to the 2nd of August. Drawn from real-life testimonies and woven with threads of the Mahabharata and Antigone, this is the epic story of one family's love caught in the crosshairs of war. Don't miss The Jungle and the Sea, a soaring achievement carried by extraordinary international ensemble. Belvoir Street Theatre, proud Eastside sponsors.

The Thievery Corporation are Rob Garza and Eric Hilton from Washington, D.C., and they've been going for 30 years. You would know their tracks Lebanese Blonde and The Richest Man in Babylon. Check them out sometime if you don't know them. The Thievery Corporation. Here's the Bahama Soul Club with a bit of Winona Carr on vocals. You're with Victor on Eastside Radio.

Tears Run Down is the name of that track. The Bahama Social Club with Winona Carr on vocals there. You're with Victor on His Side Radio, getting your Monday going. Hopefully in the best way. Set yourself up for a good week. Start Monday with positive tone and the rest follows. Or if you're overseas listening, ending up on your Sunday night. I've got lots more good music coming your way. Here's Mo Horizons.

That's Mo Horizons from Hanover in Deutschland. Ralph Drosselmeyer and Mark Forwelter. There you go. There's my pronunciation. It's as good as bratwurst. You're with Victor. I'm with you till 9. I got lots more good music coming your way. I'm going to start you Monday in the right way. Here's Shaz with a track called Hermosa Maria.

That's Chaz. And Chaz is the stage name of Didier de la Salle, a French electronic musician born in Dunkirk. Chaz is not the name of a Sydney hairdresser. So he's a French DJ, and he incorporates a lot of trumpet, saxophone, piano, bass. Incorporates the instruments into his music, which I love. As being a bass player myself, I like having the music still be into it rather than just being all produced. You are with Victor. I'm with you. Well, I'm with you till 9 a.m. Another good hour. Here's Crossroads.

A little bit more European flavour, in fact, more German, exactly. That's Mocha, M-O-C-A, track called Post It. We're going to have a little more Juju Orchestra, where we're pounding ourselves with German producers and musicians this morning. You are with Victor. I'm just playing banger after banger. 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I hope you're dancing around, walk around, getting a cup of tea or a coffee, have your breakfast, a little bit of cheer pudding and bop around. Get the legs moving. 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
1: You're on East Side Radio. You're with Victor. Here's Time Warp Inc. with George's Perrin on the vocals out front. A little track called Realistic. Maybe we all need some realism of a Monday morning.

Well, thanks to Ian for calling in. 93313000 if you like what you're hearing or just want to say hello. I'm here with you till 9. Lots more good music coming your way. Here's Funky Destination.

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1: Jazz was born in the Deep South. 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Jazz is the truth. As Martin Luther King said, jazz speaks for life. I'm Phil James, and that's my philosophy of jazz. 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
2: 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It's called Song for You. You can phone in requests. I'd be delighted to play them for you. Every Monday from noon for 2 hours, come and join the party with your host, Chris Boughton, and request a favourite.

Bust the Bus Stop. There you go, Rob. That was for you, mate. 9331 3000. If you like the music, you're with Victor. I'm with you till 9. And if you're not dancing to this, then I don't think you've got any rhythm. Freak Power. Rush. A lot of people had fun at White Bay over the weekend, Friday and Saturday. I wasn't there. I'm going next time. Looks fantastic.

That was Freak Power. I get a rush. Now you're moving. Now your week has begun. You're with Victor. I'm with you till 9. I'm in every Monday morning with you, between 7 and 9. Unless I'm away, of course. But I'm not for a while. Ezra Collective with Olivia Dean.

the very, very hot voice of Olivia Dean with Ezra Collective there. No one's watching me. You're with Victor. Welcome to Eastside FM. We just play good music because we're passionate about music. Here's a little outfit called Abba Khan.

great little song, isn't it? It's just got a great little feel. It's smooth. French singer-songwriter David Abakan goes by the name of Abakan. How about that? You with Victor.

0: That's the sound of Album of the Week. It's the show where we get two exciting new albums that have recently become available from all sorts of exciting genres from around the world. I'm Huey Phillips, and we'll be here every week, Wednesday at 3 p.m. here on Eastside 89.7 FM. So what are we playing this week? First, we played Magic Object by Playtime. It's a blend of improv and pulse minimalism. Then we played Denim Owl. This is the self-titled record by the Melbourne-based Dreamy Synth Pop Project. And I can't let you out of my life. 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
1: Another nice little remix. And you know the original.

That's Gideon King and City Blog. We can't always get what you want, so you get what you need. That's probably a good way to live your life. You're with Victor. You have been with Victor. I think this next track's going to take me out. It might not. 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
1: That's David Florio in his version of the classic Otis Redding track, Sitting on the Dock of the Bay. You have been with Victor for the last 2 hours, maybe, or maybe you haven't, or pieces thereof. I'll be back next Monday morning between 7 and 9. We're going to leave you with the jazz holdouts.

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It was they who knocked on Satan's door. 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He did not knock again.

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And nobody knows if it was a day later or a week later, another woman in that house started going by the name Sugar Lily. And then other women in other houses started going by the name Sugar Belly. Even little schoolgirls.

I must have been about 16 when I heard the sound. It was coming from underground, and the drums, that piano, and those horns just got me moving. I've been listening to East Side Radio ever since, 89.7 FM.